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Still You Can't from Cody Johnson on 100.3 KOMX, your country music station. My name is Liam, and I hope everybody is enjoying the weather as much as I am currently. I am very, well, my dad would say chuffed. I'm very chuffed by it. I'm really enjoying it. It's actually fall. Really loving that. Anyway, I'm about to get out of here, but I still got more music for you. So I got Parker McCollum with Young Man's Blues to play me out on 100.3 KOMX. I'll see y'all tomorrow.

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1: I sing songs about Texas. 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
3: I'm meteorologist Matthew Harding with your Texas Farm and Ranch forecast on the Texas Farm Bureau Radio Network. The plume of tropical moisture that has been in the Panhandle and West Texas most of the week will bring one last round of showers and thunderstorms to that area this afternoon into tonight before it begins to move off to the east this weekend. There may also be a few showers and storms in the heat and humidity across South Texas and along the Gulf Coast with the sea breeze today. Highs will range from the upper 70s in the Panhandle to the century mark in deep South Texas, where there it will feel like 105 to 108 degrees. Quiet weather will be found across the state as we go through the weekend, though there could be an isolated storm as the humidity comes back in the eastern half of the state. Highs will warm in the Panhandle back into the upper 80s, while the rest of the state roasts with highs in the 90s. We are closely watching a weather system and Hurricane Polo in the Pacific. There is the chance those two entities could come together next week and bring the area widespread, meaningful rain and thunderstorms. Stay tuned as we follow that through the weekend. In the Panhandle today, showers and thunderstorms will be likely with highs in the upper 70s. Skies will stay mostly cloudy in West Texas today with highs in the lower 90s. Partly to mostly sunny in North Texas today with highs in the mid 90s. Partly sunny in East Texas today with highs around 90. Mostly sunny with increasing humidity today in Central Texas, highs in the mid 90s. Sunny, hot, and humid in South Texas today. Can't rule out an isolated storm with highs around 100. It'll feel like 105 to 108 degrees. And on the Upper Gulf Coast, sunny today with highs in the lower 90s. I'm meteorologist Matthew Harding with your Texas Farm and Ranch forecast.
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1: Talking about the future of farming in the Texas Panhandle. I'm James Hunt with Around the Cap Rock on the Texas Farm Bureau Radio Network. Having suffered yet another very dry season, and with their groundwater supplies dwindling, what are Texas Panhandle farmers contemplating for the future? I asked Texas A&M AgriLife agronomist Kevin Heflin if his conversations with producers are giving him an impression of where things are headed in the years to come.
2: That's a really hard question to determine. Of course, our producers are going to do what's profitable, but especially after this year, I do think we're going to see a little larger shift to go to more drought-tolerant crops. I think we might see cotton come back and be a little more popular. Cotton was in, I want to say, 17, 18, it was a bumper crop year and everybody did great and there was lots of cotton. And then it's just kind of steadily been going down since then. But when we have temperatures like we've had this year without the rain and we're having to solely rely on irrigation capacity, I think we'll see next year some more cotton acres. I do think that we're going to see a lot more forage sorghums out there for silage. I do think we're going to see a shift on that. It's a shift that I think we've needed for a long time just because of our water. Producers are reluctant to do it because corn is still king. The dairies and the feed yards, they still want corn silage. It is still the gold standard. It's still, I would say, the best because we have the equipment that handles it and processes it better. But when you get down to the reality of it, if you can't give corn water, then you cannot make high quality corn silage. But you can still make high quality forage sorghum silage.
1: That's AgriLife agronomist Kevin Heflin. I'm James Hunt on the Texas Farm Bureau Radio Network.
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1: There are new rules going into effect for Texas schools. Good morning. I'm Danny Moffitt on the Texas Farm Bureau Radio Network. The Texas Education Agency is now requiring Texas schools that host events like Friday night football games, proms, and graduations now have one uniformed peace officer for every 1,000 attendees. They said the latest school safety update is part of their efforts to improve the safety and security for school facilities. That rule for extracurricular activities took effect on Wednesday. The new rule actually takes effect well before an event reaches that 1,000-person mark. It requires school systems to develop written security and medical plans for any event that draws more than 250 people. And that applies to activities on property that's owned, leased, or otherwise controlled by a school system. They make it clear that graduation and prom does count as one of those activities. In the town of Sanger, which is approximately 55 miles north of Dallas, yesterday afternoon, a school bus overturned. There was a 13-year-old student on board that has died from their injuries in the hospital. There was the driver and four students on board. That school bus veered off the highway, hit a culvert, and then flipped over. The driver and the other three students were treated on the scene. That was for only minor injuries. The Sanger Police Department does say that it's the DPS that's heading up the investigation. Starbucks has announced plans to close even more stores. Almost a year ago, they closed 627 stores and laid off 900 non-retail employees. They're now planning to close an additional 250 stores, some of them even this week. Their CEO said the stores that they're closing were not delivering acceptable results or can't provide the kind of experience they want for their customers. They also did not say which had been unionized. More than 700 of their stores did vote to unionize, but Starbucks does not support that effort. They said they'll transfer employees to other stores when possible. In Texas, three stores are closing, one in Cedar Park, one in Fort Worth, and one in Levelland. If you look at your calendar, you'll notice today is 9/25. And with Dolly Parton's recent passing, all across the country today, many places are being declared as Dolly Parton Day. Many of the events are centered at local libraries. That's to help support her Imagination Library. In Midland and the Permian Basin, their Literacy Coalition of the Permian Basin is launching a fundraising campaign to support library efforts and to help put books in their local children's hands. I'm Danny Moffitt on the Texas Farm Bureau Radio Network.
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1: I'm meteorologist Matthew Harding with your Texas Farm and Ranch forecast on the Texas Farm Bureau Radio Network. The plume of tropical moisture that has been in the panhandle in West Texas most of the week will bring one last round of showers and thunderstorms to that area this afternoon into tonight before it begins to move off to the east this weekend. There may also be a few showers and storms in the heat and humidity across South Texas and along the Gulf Coast with the sea breeze today. Highs will range from the upper 70s in the panhandle to the century mark in deep South Texas, where there it will feel like 105 to 108 degrees. Quiet weather will be found across the state as we go through the weekend, though there could be an isolated storm as the humidity comes back in the eastern half of the state. Highs will warm in the panhandle back into the upper 80s, while the rest of the state roasts with highs in the 90s. We are closely watching a weather system and Hurricane Polo in the Pacific. There is the chance those two entities could come together next week and bring the area widespread, meaningful rain and thunderstorms. Stay tuned as we follow that through the weekend. In the panhandle today, showers and thunderstorms will be likely with highs in the upper 70s. Skies will stay mostly cloudy in West Texas today with highs in the lower 90s. Partly to mostly sunny in North Texas today with highs in the mid 90s. Partly sunny in East Texas today with highs around 90. Mostly sunny with increasing humidity today in Central Texas, highs in the mid 90s. Sunny, hot, and humid in South Texas today. Can't rule out an isolated storm with highs around 100. It'll feel like 105 to 108 degrees. And on the Upper Gulf Coast, sunny today with highs in the lower 90s. I'm meteorologist Matthew Harding with your Texas Farm and Ranch forecast on the Texas Farm Bureau Radio Network.
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6: 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I'm Kerry Martin with Texas Ag News and Views on the Texas Farm Bureau Radio Network. 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Texas sheep grower David Fisher of Sonora is the current chairman of the American Lamb Board.
7: We're always putting on workshops and trying to add new educational events. We host one, I guess, going on 3 years now, a targeted grazing workshop in Texas. This past year was in College Station, and I know we're looking to host one next year in the spring. And that's really kind of focusing on this solar farm area that has been a great area of growth for the sheep industry, but it's targeted grazing in general. There's many opportunities popping up. So we are trying to do our best to help educate people in that space.
6: Another focus of the Lamb Board is called Sheep IQ. It's a way to help bring new producers into the industry, both through online and in-person educational events.
7: We're going to be probably announcing some sheep IQ-related in-person educational events. I'm not sure one of those is going to be in Texas, but Hey, travel to one if it's something that you see important, and they're going to be great, you know, in person, teaching what you have on that resource, just adding to it, I guess. So, I mean, I really think we're trying to stretch our reach across the country best we can and educate in every corner of the U.S. because we see growth in the sheep industry in every corner of the U.S. So
6: Fisher says the Sheep IQ program is designed to help both current and new smaller producers adapt to the current state of the sheep industry. The drought continues to spread.
8: Drought conditions continue to worsen across Texas. According to the U.S. Drought Monitor, nearly 97% of the state is now suffering from abnormally dry or drought conditions. That is up slightly over last week. 84.2% of the state is now seeing severe or worse drought. That's up 3 percentage points. Only 3% of the state is now drought-free. That includes a small pocket near Hardin and Polk counties and another pocket near Uvalde County. Exceptional drought has spread in the Panhandle, deep south Texas, and near Vernon. 4.25% of the state is now under exceptional drought. That is up slightly from last week. For the Texas Farm Bureau Radio Network, I'm Jessica Domel.
6: The Buying American Cotton Act now has 100 congressional co-sponsors. The National Cotton Council says this achievement is the latest sign of growing momentum for the bill in Congress. The list of co-sponsors spans the political spectrum from liberal Democrats to conservative Republicans. Earlier this month, the White House also announced its support for the bill. I'm Carrie Martin on the Texas Farm Bureau Radio Network.
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12: KOMX 100.3, good morning. It is a perfect day out there to start. Friday, game day homecoming, 65 degrees outside and light rain. We love it. Anyway, good morning. Thanks for tuning in to KOMX 100.3, your country station. We got Braxton Keith going in. We got Mike Earl on the news coming up at 8 o'clock. Thanks for tuning in. My name's Aaron. We'll be back.

0: 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We got My Girl in the News coming up next. Thanks for hanging out.
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2: Moderate to heavy rain raced northeast across the Texas Panhandle last night and early this morning, dumping more than 2 inches of rain in several locations. It was part of an extensive system that extended from Alamogordo, New Mexico, across the South Plains, the Texas Panhandle, to Woodward, Oklahoma, and into Great Bend, Kansas. The 24-hour total for Pampa during the report period ending at 6 this morning is 0.08 of an inch. That brings the September figure to 1.51 and the year-to-date total now 7.61. Other regional 24-hour totals include Panhandle picked up 2.30, Pantex East 2.35, 2.27 at Pantex West, 1.20 northeast of Amarillo, 2.69 at Canyon, Claude collected 2.60, Paladuro Canyon 2.40, 1.40 at Canadian, 2.80 at Hereford, Borger with 0.92 of an inch, Stinnett 79, Fritch 71, 60 at Memphis, 43 in the rain bucket at Texline, Dumas with 32, 5.02 at Miami, and 0.80 recorded at Lipscomb. Homecoming weekend continues across Pampa as former Pampa High School students celebrate with special gatherings. The Hall of Fame induction ceremony was scheduled and festivities will be capped off with a homecoming game between the Harvesters and Canadian 7 o'clock tonight at Harvester Field in Zach Thomas Stadium. Last night, members of the Pampa community had the opportunity to meet and greet this year's Harvester Hall of Fame inductees during a reception at the Pampa ISD Administration Building. Melanie Warner from Fresno, California, was in the PHS class of 1987, and Dr. Bill Campaign from the class of 1965. Warner is an author, publisher, and entrepreneur. Dr. Campaign is a retired veterinarian who resides in Seguin. Warner spoke about the value of her education and how it led to her success.
3: Every teacher I had, Mr. Ellison taught me how to type without looking like E.T. with two fingers and without looking at the keyboard, and I ended up learning how to type about 90 words a minute. I've made millions of dollars because of learning how to type over the years and became a writer, and that was a very handy skill to have, and it was a lifelong skill that I'm grateful for. Coach McCullough had the unfortunate job of trying to teach me how to do math and how to play golf. Both proved to be very challenging, and both are still paying off to this day. I wasn't really good at math, but somehow when I realized that counting money is math, then I got really good at it all of a sudden. Of course, Coach Porter, I ran into him last night. I think the opportunities in a small town, my English teachers, the teachers that really invested in me, like when you get an honor like this, you realize there's other people that their names should be on it as well. Because like every person that I've worked with or gotten to know or grown up with really influenced who I became.
2: She says her first job was an on-air personality at KGRO radio station in Pampa, and the experience opened up many new opportunities for her.
3: I think just the responsibility, like looking back, is Daryl Seahorn and Mike Kniezel and you and all these people that worked there who really gave me an opportunity. I was a 15-year-old kid. I didn't know what I was doing. I didn't have a clue. It was my first job interview ever. And I just thought, hey, this job sounds like it would be fun. And I never in a million years expected to get the job, much less that it opened so many doors. And I learned early on, even before social media, if I say this on a live radio show, people respond this way. And that opportunity helped me understand people and culture, community, and it just really helped me get my foot in the door in media. And I've been in media ever since, and that was the biggest break of my life, quite frankly.
2: Dr. Campaign spoke about the value of education and his success.
4: my career at Pampa High School, really, I had an excellent foundation, but I felt very prepared when I went to college. And I don't really know what's going on at the high school now since I graduated in 1965, but education was prime during that time. And every one of our people that graduated in our class, we felt like we really got a good education. It was important to the community. It definitely was important to our parents. It was number one. It really was. And I had a sort of a break in my career. I graduated from college and then enlisted in the military, and then I went to graduate school, and then I went to veterinary school. So I went the long way around.
2: For high school seniors, he offered this advice about contemplating going on with higher education or instead entering the workforce after graduation.
4: I think that education is the prime for our society today. And I don't say that every person needs to graduate from college to go into the workforce. I respect plumbers and electricians. It's a trade that does require education. You have to be able to think and solve problems with it. I talk to students all the time and encourage them to get a good education, a good foundation, so that they can go whatever way they want.
2: State Representative Ken King from Canadian was in Pampa yesterday to visit with constituents about legislation that will be considered during the upcoming 90th legislative session that will begin Tuesday, January 12th next year. Those topics include water and energy issues, public school education, the state's infrastructure, property tax relief, and consumer protection, among others, including the state budget. And this time around, the lack of a large surplus.
5: The way your appraisal system works in Texas, you're on a 5-year cycle, and for 4 years, your taxes may be down here, but on the 5th year, every county is compared to 95% of state value. That is the law. So if you have a piece of property that, say, your taxes have been $1,000 for a long time, and then all of a sudden you see a 600% increase, that is why we have a broken appraisal system. We've never fixed it. And largely, we haven't fixed it because we haven't had to. But this time, there's not going to be a big surplus. There's not going to be a $51 billion property tax refund. So hopefully, this time, we actually address the problem and take up appraisal reform. Gray County should, if you're going to be compared on comparable values, you should be compared to one of the other 253 counties that has the same socioeconomic use. When you're compared to Travis County, that's seen 400% increase in actual value of real property, it's categorically unfair. The reason your property taxes are going up isn't because your local governments are raising your rates, because your value's going up. And if you can't do something about values, we're not going to fix property taxes. I say this to you because nobody's been willing to do it for the last several cycles, but this time where we don't have that extra money, hopefully we get to address the real problem and do something about it. I think it's going to be an exciting thing for the budget.
2: State Representative Ken King speaking Thursday in Pampa. More on subsequent broadcasts. Another Pampa Harvest and Maker's Market will be from 10 a.m. to 4 p.m. Saturday at 1633 North Nelson in Pampa. Dedicated to supporting local businesses, handcrafted products will be available. Admission is free and new vendors and activities are added to the market throughout the season, which will end on October the 31st. The annual Tri-State Seniors Golf Tournament this year in Pampa underway today through Sunday. All of those activities and related events going on at Hidden Hills Golf Course. The Pampa Chamber of Commerce Annual Country Fair will begin at 7 o'clock Saturday evening, October 10th at M.K. Brown Auditorium. General admission is $50 per person and a VIP table for eight is $1,000. 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On the Pampa Radio TxDOT Time Saver Travel Report, through this week there are lane closures both directions of Interstate 27 from Western to Bell and Amarillo for patching operations, and the right lane of westbound I-40's frontage road at Paramount Boulevard is closed also for patching work operations. Now this.
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2: In the regional news roundup, two West Texas A&M University faculty members recognized for their exceptional work. Dr. Amy Carlson, Assistant Professor of Curriculum and Instruction, and Allison Kleeman, Clinical Instructor for Education, named winners of the Liz and John Mazzola Faculty Excellence Award. Both teach in the Department of Education. The award recognizes their dedication to transforming educator preparation and shaping the future of Texas classrooms. The award was established in 2018 to recognize teacher educators, those who prepare future instructors and train them to provide exemplary education in their eventual classrooms. The Amarillo Police Department is congratulating Lieutenant Wade Pennington on his graduation from the FBI National Academy. The Academy is a 10-week leadership development program designed to provide senior law enforcement leaders with transformative developmental opportunities. Law enforcement leaders from across the United States and from around the world come together to build partnerships, strengthen leadership skills, and promote excellence within their law enforcement communities. Amarillo Crime Stoppers offering reward money totaling up to $1,000 for information leading to the identity of those involved in the theft of aluminum, bronze, copper, and brass valued in excess of $20,000. The suspect vehicle is described as a white 2024 Dodge 350 truck bearing Texas tag WSZ7709. On the driver's side door are the words Texpro. Police say the vehicle has been seen in the area near Loop 335 and South Coulter, and that approximately $50,000 worth of copper was stolen. Tipsters remain anonymous and may submit case information at 806-374-4400, at amapolice.org, or on the P3 Tips app. U.S. Attorney Ryan Raybould says a man who fired multiple rounds from an AR-styled rifle off the Margaret McDermott Bridge in Dallas amid New Year's Eve celebrations has been sentenced to 35 months in federal prison, that for unlawfully possessing a firearm as an illegal alien. Jose Raul Alarcón Sanchez was sentenced by U.S. District Court Judge David Godbey. Raybould says the sentence makes clear that anyone who turns a celebration into a crime scene will face swift and serious federal consequences. Court records state that just after midnight on January the 1st, Alarcón Sanchez and another man stood among stopped vehicles and crowds gathered to watch fireworks from the bridge, and the pair took turns filming each other firing rifles over the side of the bridge. Ballistic evidence was found at the crime scene. Additional matching cartridge casings and ammunition recovered from Alarcón Sanchez's pockets and his van when he was arrested by Grand Prairie Police later that night in response to a separate shots fired call. A special nonprofit entity is being formed in Colorado City to help deal with pressing water issues. Here's more from Danny Moffitt.
10: Three high-tech companies have joined together and have pledged $10 million to help Colorado City improve and upgrade their water system. Cypher Digital, FluidStack, and Anthropic have combined for that $10 million. The money will go to improve the availability and resilience of the city's water system following water shortages they've had throughout the summer. They will be forming a nonprofit organization funded by those companies to serve the city. They have been experiencing chronic water shortages because of their aging infrastructure and the dry weather. Also, the city's pump station had storm damage earlier this year, and that left people without water for several days. They'll be working closely with the city manager and the city's engineers. They'll be working on adding additional storage capacity and replacing aging valves. One of the companies said being a good neighbor means showing up for issues that matter most for the communities where they operate, even when the issues predate them. Reporting for Pampa Radio News, I'm Danny Moffitt.
2: Governor Greg Abbott has appointed Clayton Ripley to the Teacher Retirement System of Texas Board of Trustees, that for a term set to expire August 31, 2031. Dan West was named chair of the board, which manages retirement and other benefits for teachers and employees of the state's public schools and institutions of higher learning. Ripley is from Austin and is vice president of Holt Aerial. West is from Houston and is an investor at SCF Partners, a private equity firm. The Chambers County Sheriff's Office says a suspect has been charged after deputies responded to reports of multiple storage units having been burglarized. Deputies say a total of 91 units were hit at separate locations along Farm Road 3180 in Baytown. Officials say the use of security camera footage and automated license plate readers played a key role in quickly identifying the vehicle used by the suspects. Rayfield Beal from Houston was arrested and has been charged by the Chambers County Sheriff's Office with multiple counts of burglary of a building. And Houston police have charged him with evading arrest and assault on a peace officer, that as a result of his behavior during his apprehension. After receiving the first report of burglaries, deputies had apprehended the suspect within a time frame of 24 hours. Sheriff Brian Hawthorne stated in a news release that the case is a prime example of how automated license plate readers are instrumental in helping law enforcement catch out-of-county criminals who come into communities and victimize residents.
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11: For the child of God, current events remind us that our world is involved in a spiritual battle that is greater than anything our generation has seen before. While this truth can stir up fear or anxiety, we can be encouraged when we remind ourselves that God is in control and nothing is happening without His permission. My name is Kyle Losfeldt, and as the pastor of Grace Baptist Church in Pampa, Texas, I would like to encourage every believer to look to God for the strength and encouragement that only He can give. I would also encourage you to exercise a level of boldness for the cause of Christ like you've never exercised before. I am convinced that if God's people will stand for the truths of God's Word, we can have a greater impact on this culture than we ever thought possible. As has been said before, the only thing necessary for the triumph of evil is for good men to do nothing. Therefore, be strong and of good courage. Be not afraid, neither be thou dismayed, for the Lord thy God is with thee.
12: The American Lamb Board is focusing on education. I'm Kerry Martin with Texas Ag News and Views on the Texas Farm Bureau Radio Network. Educating current and future sheep producers is a focus of the American Lamb Board. Texas sheep grower David Fisher of Sonora is the current chairman of the American Lamb Board.
13: We're always putting on workshops and trying to add new educational events. We hosted one, I guess, going on 3 years now. A targeted grazing workshop in Texas. This past year was in College Station, and I know we're looking to host one next year in the spring. And that's really kind of focusing on this solar farm area that has been a great area of growth for the sheep industry, but it's targeted grazing in general. There's many opportunities popping up. So we are trying to do our best to help educate people in that space.
12: Another focus of the Lamb Board is called Sheep IQ. It's a way to help bring new producers into the industry, both through online and in-person educational events.
13: We're going to be probably announcing some Sheep IQ-related in-person educational events. I'm not sure one of those is going to be in Texas, but Hey, travel to one if it's something that you see important, and they're going to be great, you know, in person, teaching what you have on that resource, just adding to it, I guess. So, I mean, I really think we're trying to stretch our reach across the country best we can and educate in every corner of the U.S. because we see growth in the sheep industry in every corner of the U.S. So
14: Fisher says the Sheep IQ program is designed to help both current and new smaller producers adapt to the current state of the sheep industry. The drought continues to spread.
15: Drought conditions continue to worsen across Texas. According to the U.S. Drought Monitor, nearly 97% of the state is now suffering from abnormally dry or drought conditions. That is up slightly over last week. 84.2% of the state is now seeing severe or worse drought. That's up 3 percentage points. Only 3% of the state is now drought-free. That includes a small pocket near Hardin and Polk counties and another pocket near Uvalde County. Exceptional drought has spread in the Panhandle, deep south Texas, and near Vernon. 4.25% of the state is now under exceptional drought. That is up slightly from last week. For the Texas Farm Bureau Radio Network, I'm Jessica Domel.
14: The Buying American Cotton Act now has 100 congressional co-sponsors. The National Cotton Council says this achievement is the latest sign of growing momentum for the bill in Congress. The list of co-sponsors spans the political spectrum from liberal Democrats to conservative Republicans. Earlier this month, the White House also announced its support for the bill. I'm Kerry Martin on the Texas Farm Bureau Radio Network.
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17: 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The price of diesel is hitting record highs for farmers and ranchers in Texas and across the country. 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
18: Joining me today to talk about those impacts is James Foster. 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
19: Well, we're already operating on very thin margins with fertilizer prices. What they are at this time, we're already pretty much operating at a loss. 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
19: One of the things we can do is if we can catch the prices a little lower, we can buy a transport load. We can also change our cultivation. We've talked about going to maybe strip till to reduce the amount of passes. 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
18: When you're using your big equipment, your tractors and others, when you're rolling for a full day, how much fuel could you possibly be burning in a day like that?
19: Over 200 gallons in one piece of equipment. We may have multiple tractors going, burning that amount of fuel, so it adds up in a hurry.
18: When you look at your budget projection for the year ahead, you count on, I guess, a certain range of fuel costs, but when those costs are 50, 60, 80% higher than what you expected, what do you do at that point?
19: Well, a lot of this stuff is time sensitive. It has to be done, so you just have to continue. And I've heard a lot of people say that, you know, they would hold off on cultivation to see if fuel prices would go down. At this point, it doesn't really look like it's going to. It just continues to go up.
18: That's James Foster, farmer and rancher in Collin County. I'm Gary Joyner for the Texas Farm Bureau Radio Network.
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0: talking about the future of farming in the Texas Panhandle. I'm James Hunt with Around the Cap Rock on the Texas Farm Bureau Radio Network. Having suffered yet another very dry season, and with their groundwater supplies dwindling, what are Texas Panhandle farmers contemplating for the future? I asked Texas A&M AgriLife agronomist Kevin Heflin if his conversations with producers are giving him an impression of where things are headed in the years to come.
21: That's a really hard question to determine. Of course, our producers are going to do what's profitable, but especially after this year, I do think we're going to see a little larger shift to go to more drought-tolerant crops. I think we might see cotton come back and be a little more popular. Cotton was in, I want to say, 17, 18, it was a bumper crop year and everybody did great and there was lots of cotton. And then it's just kind of steadily been going down since then. But when we have temperatures like we've had this year without the rain and we're having to solely rely on irrigation capacity, I think we'll see next year some more cotton acres. I do think that

0: Economist Kevin Heflin. I'm James Hunt on the Texas Farm Bureau Radio Network.
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2: 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I'm Larry Marble. 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
4: 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Stocker cows, $1,750 to $3,000, and no pairs. On the calf side, on the steers, 2 to 3 weights, 420 to 480. 3 to 4 weights brought 450 to 545. 4 to 5 weight steers, 390 to 440. 5 to 6 weights, 354 to $4. 6 to 7 weights, 332 to 370. And the 7 to 8 weight steers, 309 to 342. On the other side, on the heifers, 2 to 3 weights, 404 to 580. 3 to 4 weights, 386 to 465. 4 and 5 weight heifers brought 360 to 485. 5 to 6 weights, 334 to 370. 6 to 7 weights, 320 to 405, and a 7 to 8 weight heifers, 316 to 380. All the way through the sale, we had some good calves, a lot of activity. The price was better, like I said, and looks like we're kind of on a staircase to getting these prices a little bit higher.
3: Do you know of anything for next week yet?
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2: 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I'm Larry Marble. 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
6: The horse's hindgut can have a major effect on racehorse health. Hello, everyone. I'm veterinarian Dr. Bob Judd with Texas Vet News on the Texas Farm Bureau Radio Network. Dr. Nancy Loving indicates that equine management, that changes in the racehorse's hindgut can have a major impact on their overall health. Dr. Nikki Walshy looked at the horse's microbiome and discovered changes that can affect their general health. The first major change is weaning and going from a diet of milk to solid feed. Even routine deworming disrupts a foal's microbial population and can lead to inflammation, even though the deworming is required. The combination of dietary shifts, stress, and deworming medication reduces microbial diversity and results in decreased short-chain fatty acids that provide energy. The next change in racehorses is the period prior to racing. As a 3-year-old, when trainers try to optimize speed by reducing the gut's fill, replacing forage with high starch concentrates leads to hindgut acidosis and inflammation and allows bacteria to move across intestinal walls, decreasing absorption of nutrients as well as poor performance. Also, anytime the horse is given antimicrobials, it can take 30 days for the gut microbiome to return to normal. Another change occurs when the horse leaves the track and becomes a horse with a different job, likely with a different feeding schedule. These abrupt dietary changes lead to a reduction in short-chain fatty acid production of microbes, which allows an increase in lactic acid-producing bacteria and can lead to gastrointestinal disease. To decrease these issues, feeding a high-quality forage-based diet decreases chances of GI disease like colic, but all changes

0: must be made gradually. Even a change in hay from a different cutting is still a change and should be introduced gradually. A consistent routine in feeding and daily turnout is critical to decrease stress and improve health. I'm Dr. Bob Judd. This is the Texas Farm Bureau Radio Network.
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3: I'm meteorologist Matthew Harding with your Texas Farm and Ranch forecast on the Texas Farm Bureau Radio Network. The plume of tropical moisture that has been in the panhandle in West Texas most of the week will bring one last round of showers and thunderstorms to that area this afternoon into tonight before it begins to move off to the east this weekend. There may also be a few showers and storms in the heat and humidity across South Texas and along the Gulf Coast with the sea breeze today. Highs will range from the upper 70s in the panhandle to the century mark in deep South Texas, where there it will feel like 105 to 108 degrees. Quiet weather will be found across the state as we go through the weekend, though there could be an isolated storm as the humidity comes back in the eastern half of the state. Highs will warm in the panhandle back into the upper 80s, while the rest of the state roasts with highs in the 90s. We are closely watching a weather system and Hurricane Polo in the Pacific. There is the chance those two entities could come together next week and bring the area widespread, meaningful rain and thunderstorms. Stay tuned as we follow that through the weekend. In the panhandle today, showers and thunderstorms will be likely with highs in the upper 70s. Skies will stay mostly cloudy in West Texas today with highs in the lower 90s. Partly to mostly sunny in North Texas today with highs in the mid 90s. Partly sunny in East Texas today with highs around 90. Mostly sunny with increasing humidity today in Central Texas, highs in the mid 90s. Sunny, hot, and humid in South Texas today. Can't rule out an isolated storm with highs around 100. It'll feel like 105 to 108 degrees. And on the Upper Gulf Coast, sunny today with highs in the lower 90s. I'm meteorologist Matthew Harding with your Texas Farm and Ranch forecast on the Texas Farm Bureau Radio Network.
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13: All right, what's the itinerary?
14: 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If she doesn't get this today, she's not gonna make it.
15: Somewhere in the world, an organ donor just died. Somewhere in the world, a little girl needs a new liver. Somewhere in the world, mercenaries are aiming to steal that new liver. Right here, right now, there are two good men making sure that little girl gets that liver.
16: I want to get out of this car.
17: No, we can't get out of the car right now.
16: I want to get out of the car.
18: Well, you said you wanted to get out.
15: Starring Alan Ritchson and Owen Wilson, produced by Angel Studios. Runner.
19: Is she gonna die?
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18: There's nothing in the world that's gonna keep us from getting to you.
21: No magic is stronger than sisterhood. Cast by fate, tested by time, and never broken.
22: What is wrong with you? Are you like six? Are you six?
23: Yeah. Okay.
15: 28 years ago today, Sandra Bullock and Nicole Kidman graced our screens with the story of love and witchcraft. Now, they return to bring you the next chapter in their saga. Things are looking up for the Owens sisters and their daughters. Through thick and thin, they have each other.
24: You don't believe we're cursed?
25: No.
15: But the past the sisters thought they had closed the door on still lingers in their bones.
26: Is this real? Is he gonna die?
21: It's true. We're witches and the curse is real.
26: I will never trust you again.
15: Now they must strive to break the curse once more, this time for their daughters' sakes. But they'll have to explore some dark places and maybe abandon some practicality to achieve their goals.
26: I want you to know if anything happens to me, Julia, it's you. You're my person.
18: Good morning.
26: Oh, good. You have your clothes on.
15: Practical Magic 2.
27: Coyote versus Acme. It's been years, and not one of Acme's products has helped Wile E. Coyote Esquire catch that darned roadrunner. Well, that doesn't. That really doesn't. If Acme is going to sell such defunct stuff to him, then this means war.
28: We all know who's responsible, and all of his injuries are self-inflicted.
27: The Coyote is taking Acme's back ends back into court and suing for damages. It's a lawsuit for the ages. Unfortunately, Acme intends to play dirty. They may go so far as to take Wile E out of the picture entirely, but Acme has no idea who they're messing with.
29: Let's go to the movies.
27: Y'all have a good week, and I'll see y'all at the movies.
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Today is homecoming in Pampa, Texas. That is right. Pampa, Texas homecoming has begun. Today is the day. Are you ready? Are you ready? We're going to be live out here on Carrick Z103.3. We're going to be out at the game tonight in Pampa, Texas at Zach Thomas Stadium. You should come out and hang out and not listen to the game. You should be at the game if you can. But listen to the game if you want on Carrick Z103.3, our rock station. Thanks for tuning in. That was Hudson Westbrook. Up next, we got Luke Holmes. Thanks for always supporting us. And have a good day. We're not really that choice is yours.

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2: Joining me today to talk about those impacts is James Foster. 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James, when you incur those higher fuel prices, where are those impacts on your operation?
3: Well, we're already operating on very thin margins with fertilizer prices. What they are at this time, we're already pretty much operating at a loss. 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
3: 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We can also change our cultivation. 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That's one of the things we've been looking at.
2: When you're using your big equipment, your tractors and others, when you're rolling for a full day, how much fuel could you possibly be burning in a day like that?
3: Over 200 gallons in one piece of equipment. We may have multiple tractors going, burning that amount of fuel, so it adds up in a hurry.
2: When you look at your budget projection for the year ahead, you count on, I guess, a certain range of fuel costs, but when those costs are 50, 60, 80% higher than what you expected, what do you do at that point?
3: Well, a lot of this stuff is time sensitive. It has to be done, so you just have to continue. And I've heard a lot of people say that, you know, they would hold off on cultivation to see if fuel prices would go down. At this point, it doesn't really look like it's going to. It just continues to go up.
2: That's James Foster, farmer and rancher in Collin County. I'm Gary Joyner for the Texas Farm Bureau Radio Network.
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9: 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Live cattle futures kicking off the day slightly lower, with October down 20 cents, 218.87, the December down 10, $2.21 even. Feeder cattle higher, with November feeders up $1.62, $3.29.70. January up $1.90, $3.22.55. Grain markets dropping lower. December corn down 11 3/4, $5.15 3/4. March corn down 12, $5.29.5. December Kansas City wheat down 23.5, trading at 743.5. Cotton sharply lower. December cotton down 158 points, 81.73 cents. November West Texas crude down $1.24, $93.37 a barrel. I'm Kerry Martin on the Texas Farm Bureau Radio Network.
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1: I'm meteorologist Matthew Harding with your Texas Farm and Ranch forecast on the Texas Farm Bureau Radio Network. The plume of tropical moisture that has been in the Panhandle and West Texas most of the week will bring one last round of showers and thunderstorms to that area this afternoon into tonight before it begins to move off to the east this weekend. There may also be a few showers and storms in the heat and humidity across South Texas and along the Gulf Coast with the sea breeze today. Highs will range from the upper 70s in the Panhandle to the century mark in deep South Texas, where there it will feel like 105 to 108 degrees. Quiet weather will be found across the state as we go through the weekend, though there could be an isolated storm as the humidity comes back in the eastern half of the state. Highs will warm in the Panhandle back into the upper 80s, while the rest of the state roasts with highs in the 90s. We are closely watching a weather system and Hurricane Polo in the Pacific. There is the chance those two entities could come together next week and bring the area widespread, meaningful rain and thunderstorms. Stay tuned as we follow that through the weekend. In the Panhandle today, showers and thunderstorms will be likely with highs in the upper 70s. Skies will stay mostly cloudy in West Texas today with highs in the lower 90s. Partly to mostly sunny in North Texas today with highs in the mid 90s. Partly sunny in East Texas today with highs around 90. Mostly sunny with increasing humidity today in Central Texas, highs in the mid 90s. Sunny, hot, and humid in South Texas today. Can't rule out an isolated storm with highs around 100. It'll feel like 105 to 108 degrees. And on the Upper Gulf Coast, sunny today with highs in the lower 90s. I'm meteorologist Matthew Harding with your Texas Farm and Ranch forecast on the Texas Farm Bureau Radio Network.
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1: There are new rules going into effect for Texas schools. Good morning. I'm Danny Moffitt on the Texas Farm Bureau Radio Network. The Texas Education Agency is now requiring Texas schools that host events like Friday night football games, proms, and graduations now have one uniformed peace officer for every 1,000 attendees. They said the latest school safety update is part of their efforts to improve the safety and security for school facilities. That rule for extracurricular activities took effect on Wednesday. The new rule actually takes effect well before an event reaches that 1,000-person mark. It requires school systems to develop written security and medical plans for any event that draws more than 250 people, and that applies to activities on property that's owned, leased, or otherwise controlled by a school system. They make it clear that graduation and prom does count as one of those activities. In the town of Sanger, which is approximately 55 miles north of Dallas, yesterday afternoon, a school bus overturned. There was a 13-year-old student on board that has died from their injuries in the hospital. There was the driver and four students on board. That school bus veered off the highway, hit a culvert, and then flipped over. The driver and the other three students were treated on the scene. That was for only minor injuries. The Sanger Police Department does say that it's the DPS that's heading up the investigation. Starbucks has announced plans to close even more stores. Almost a year ago, they closed 627 stores and laid off 900 non-retail employees. They're now planning to close an additional 250 stores, some of them even this week. Their CEO said the stores that they're closing were not delivering acceptable results or can't provide the kind of experience they want for their customers. They also did not say which had been unionized. More than 700 of their stores did vote to unionize, but Starbucks does not support that effort. They said they'll transfer employees to other stores when possible. In Texas, three stores are closing, one in Cedar Park, one in Fort Worth, and one in Levelland. If you look at your calendar, you'll notice today is 9/25. And with Dolly Parton's recent passing, all across the country today, many places are being declared as Dolly Parton Day. Many of the events are centered at local libraries. That's to help support her Imagination Library. In Midland and the Permian Basin, their Literacy Coalition of the Permian Basin is launching a fundraising campaign to support library efforts and to help put books in their local children's hands. I'm Danny Moffitt on the Texas Farm Bureau Radio Network.
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7: 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Slaughter cows, $1 to $1.53. 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Stocker cows, $1,750 to $3,000, and no pairs. On the calf side, on the steers, 2 to 3 weights, 420 to 480. 3 to 4 weights brought 450 to 545. 4 to 5 weight steers, 390 to 440. 5 to 6 weights, 354 to $4. 6 to 7 weights, 332 to 370. And the 7 to 8 weight steers, 309 to 342. On the other side, on the heifers, 2 to 3 weights, 404 to 580. 3 to 4 weights, 386 to 465. 4 and 5 weight heifers brought 360 to 485. 5 to 6 weights, 334 to 370. 6 to 7 weights, 320 to 405, and a 7 to 8 weight heifers, 316 to 380. All the way through the sale, we had some good calves, a lot of activity. The price was better, like I said, and looks like we're kind of on a staircase to getting these prices a little bit higher.
6: Do you know of anything for next week yet?
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5: Neighbor, thanks for joining me. I'm Larry Marble. 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
1: The horse's hindgut can have a major effect on racehorse health. Hello, everyone. I'm veterinarian Dr. Bob Judd with Texas Vet News on the Texas Farm Bureau Radio Network. Dr. Nancy Loving indicates that equine management, that changes in the racehorse's hindgut can have a major impact on their overall health. Dr. Nikki Walshy looked at the horse's microbiome and discovered changes that can affect their general health. The first major change is weaning and going from a diet of milk to solid feed. Even routine deworming disrupts a foal's microbial population and can lead to inflammation, even though the deworming is required. The combination of dietary shifts, stress, and deworming medication reduces microbial diversity and results in decreased short-chain fatty acids that provide energy. The next change in racehorses is the period prior to racing. As a three-year-old, when trainers try to optimize speed by reducing the gut's fill, replacing forage with high starch concentrates leads to hindgut acidosis and inflammation and allows bacteria to move across intestinal walls, decreasing absorption of nutrients, as well as poor performance. Also, anytime the horse is given antimicrobials, it can take 30 days for the gut microbiome to return to normal. Another change occurs when the horse leaves the track and becomes a horse with a different job, likely with a different feeding schedule. These abrupt dietary changes lead to a reduction in short-chain fatty acid production of microbes, which allows an increase in lactic acid-producing bacteria and can lead to gastrointestinal disease. To decrease these issues, feeding a high-quality forage-based diet decreases chances of GI disease like colic, but all changes must be made gradually. Even a change in hay from a different cutting is still a change and should be introduced gradually. A consistent routine in feeding and daily turnout is critical to decrease stress and improve health. I'm Dr. Bob Judd. This is the Texas Farm Bureau Radio Network.
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7: Live cattle, grains, and cotton all lower, while feeder cattle trade mixed. I'm Kerry Martin with a market update on the Texas Farm Bureau Radio Network. Live cattle trading lower as we move through the morning. October contract down $1.47 at $217.60. December down $1.10 at $220 even. Feeder cattle mixed with November up 27 cents, $3.2835. January feeders down to $3.2062. Corn and wheat both lower. December corn down 1.5 at $5.26. March corn down 2.25, $5.39.25. December Kansas City wheat down 7 cents, trading at $7.60 a bushel. Cotton is lower with new crop December down 77 points, 82.54 cents. November West Texas crude down 51 at $94.10 a barrel. I'm Kerry Martin on the Texas Farm Bureau Radio Network.
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3: 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Thanks for tuning in. My name is Aaron, and I'm signing off for the day. Hope you have a good day. Go to that game tonight. Have a good weekend. Really, that is all up to you, but we ask that you have one. Have a good weekend this weekend, and hope everybody has, ready for the cold, because I feel like it's going to cool down very soon, and we're ready for it. It's been so hot. We're happy that the weather is shifting. So thanks for tuning in to KOMX 100.3 with me this morning. I'm signing off for the day. Go eat some lunch. Ella Langley to finish her off. Thank you.

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2: Moderate to heavy rain raced northeast across the Texas Panhandle last night and early this morning, dumping more than 2 inches of rain in several locations. It was part of an extensive system that extended from Alamogordo, New Mexico, across the South Plains, the Texas Panhandle, to Woodward, Oklahoma, and into Great Bend, Kansas. The 24-hour total for Pampa during the report period ending at 6 this morning is 0.08 of an inch. That brings the September figure to 1.51 and the year-to-date total now 7.61. Other regional 24-hour totals include Panhandle picked up 2.30, Pantex East 2.35, 2.27 at Pantex West, 1.20 northeast of Amarillo, 2.69 at Canyon, Claude collected 2.60, Paladuro Canyon 2.40, 1.40 at Canadian, 2.80 at Hereford, Borger with 0.92 of an inch, Stinnett 79, Fritch 71, 60 at Memphis, 43 in the rain bucket at Texline, Dumas with 32, 5.02 at Miami, and 0.80 recorded at Lipscomb. Homecoming weekend continues across Pampa as former Pampa High School students celebrate with special gatherings. The Hall of Fame induction ceremony was scheduled and festivities will be capped off with a homecoming game between the Harvesters and Canadian 7 o'clock tonight at Harvester Field in Zach Thomas Stadium. Last night, members of the Pampa community had the opportunity to meet and greet this year's Harvester Hall of Fame inductees during a reception at the Pampa ISD Administration Building. Melanie Warner from Fresno, California, was in the PHS class of 1987, and Dr. Bill Campaign from the class of 1965. Warner is an author, publisher, and entrepreneur. Dr. Campaign is a retired veterinarian who resides in Seguin. Warner spoke about the value of her education and how it led to her success.
3: Every teacher I had, Mr. Ellison taught me how to type without looking like E.T. with two fingers and without looking at the keyboard, and I ended up learning how to type about 90 words a minute. I've made millions of dollars because of learning how to type over the years and became a writer, and that was a very handy skill to have, and it was a lifelong skill that I'm grateful for. Coach McCullough had the unfortunate job of trying to teach me how to do math and how to play golf. Both proved to be very challenging, and both are still paying off to this day. I wasn't really good at math, but somehow when I realized that counting money is math, then I got really good at it all of a sudden. Of course, Coach Porter, I ran into him last night. I think the opportunities in a small town, my English teachers, the teachers that really invested in me, like when you get an honor like this, you realize there's other people that their names should be on it as well. Because like every person that I've worked with or gotten to know or grown up with really influenced who I became.
2: She says her first job was an on-air personality at KGRO radio station in Pampa, and the experience opened up many new opportunities for her.
3: I think just the responsibility, like looking back, is Daryl Seahorn and Mike Kniezel and you and all these people that worked there who really gave me an opportunity. I was a 15-year-old kid. I didn't know what I was doing. I didn't have a clue. It was my first job interview ever. And I just thought, hey, this job sounds like it would be fun. And I never in a million years expected to get the job, much less that it opened so many doors. And I learned early on, even before social media, if I say this on a live radio show, people respond this way. And that opportunity helped me understand people and culture, community, and it just really helped me get my foot in the door in media. And I've been in media ever since. And that was the biggest break of my life, quite frankly.
2: Dr. Campaign spoke about the value of education and his success.
4: my career at Pampa High School, really, I had an excellent foundation, but I felt very prepared when I went to college. And I don't really know what's going on at the high school now since I graduated in 1965, but education was prime during that time. And every one of our people that graduated in our class, we felt like we really got a good education. It was important to the community. It definitely was important to our parents. It was number one. It really was. And I had a sort of a break in my career. I graduated from college and then enlisted in the military, and then I went to graduate school, and then I went to veterinary school. So I went the long way around.
2: For high school seniors, he offered this advice about contemplating going on with higher education or instead entering the workforce after graduation.
4: I think that education is the prime for our society today. And I don't say that every person needs to graduate from college to go into the workforce. I respect plumbers and electricians. It's a trade that does require education. You have to be able to think and solve problems with it. I talk to students all the time and encourage them to get a good education, a good foundation, so that they can go whatever way they want.
2: State Representative Ken King from Canadian was in Pampa yesterday to visit with constituents about legislation that will be considered during the upcoming 90th legislative session that will begin Tuesday, January 12th next year. Those topics include water and energy issues, public school education, the state's infrastructure, property tax relief, and consumer protection, among others, including the state budget. And this time around, the lack of a large surplus.
5: The way your appraisal system works in Texas, you're on a five-year cycle, and for 4 years, your taxes may be down here, but on the fifth year, every county is compared to 95% of state value. That is the law. So if you have a piece of property that, say, your taxes have been $1,000 for a long time, and then all of a sudden you see a 600% increase, that is why we have a broken appraisal system. We've never fixed it. And largely, we haven't fixed it because we haven't had to. But this time, there's not going to be a big surplus. There's not going to be a $51 billion property tax refund. So hopefully, this time, we actually address the problem and take up appraisal reform. Gray County should, if you're going to be compared on comparable values, you should be compared to one of the other 253 counties that has the same socioeconomic ute. When you're compared to Travis County, that's seen 400% increase in actual value of real property, it's categorically unfair. The reason your property taxes are going up isn't because your local governments are raising your rates, because your value's going up. And if you can't do something about values, we're not going to fix property taxes. I say this to you because nobody's been willing to do it for the last several cycles, but this time where we don't have that extra money, hopefully we get to address the real problem and do something about it. I think it's going to be an exciting thing for the budget.
2: State Representative Ken King speaking Thursday in Pampa. More on subsequent broadcasts. Another Pampa Harvest and Maker's Market will be from 10 a.m. to 4 p.m. Saturday at 1633 North Nelson in Pampa. Dedicated to supporting local businesses, handcrafted products will be available. Admission is free and new vendors and activities are added to the market throughout the season, which will end on October the 31st. The annual Tri-State Seniors Golf Tournament this year in Pampa underway today through Sunday. All of those activities and related events going on at Hidden Hills Golf Course. The Pampa Chamber of Commerce Annual Country Fair will begin at 7 o'clock Saturday evening, October 10th at M.K. Brown Auditorium. General admission is $50 per person and a VIP table for eight is $1,000. Tickets are available online. On the Pampa Radio TxDOT Time Saver Travel Report, through this week there are lane closures both directions of Interstate 27 from Western to Bell and Amarillo for patching operations, and the right lane of westbound I-40's frontage road at Paramount Boulevard is closed also for patching work operations. Now this.
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2: In the regional news roundup, two West Texas A&M University faculty members recognized for their exceptional work. Dr. Amy Carlson, Assistant Professor of Curriculum and Instruction, and Allison Kleeman, Clinical Instructor for Education, named winners of the Liz and John Mazzola Faculty Excellence Award. Both teach in the Department of Education. The award recognizes their dedication to transforming educator preparation and shaping the future of Texas classrooms. The award was established in 2018 to recognize teacher educators, those who prepare future instructors and train them to provide exemplary education in their eventual classrooms. The Amarillo Police Department is congratulating Lieutenant Wade Pennington on his graduation from the FBI National Academy. The Academy is a 10-week leadership development program designed to provide senior law enforcement leaders with transformative developmental opportunities. Law enforcement leaders from across the United States and from around the world come together to build partnerships, strengthen leadership skills, and promote excellence within their law enforcement communities. Amarillo Crime Stoppers offering reward money totaling up to $1,000 for information leading to the identity of those involved in the theft of aluminum, bronze, copper, and brass valued in excess of $20,000. The suspect vehicle is described as a white 2024 Dodge 350 truck bearing Texas tag WSZ7709. On the driver's side door are the words Texpro. Police say the vehicle has been seen in the area near Loop 335 and South Coulter, and that approximately $50,000 worth of copper was stolen. Tipsters remain anonymous and may submit case information at 806-374-4400, at amapolice.org, or on the P3 Tips app. U.S. Attorney Ryan Raybould says a man who fired multiple rounds from an AR-styled rifle off the Margaret McDermott Bridge in Dallas amid New Year's Eve celebrations has been sentenced to 35 months in federal prison, that for unlawfully possessing a firearm as an illegal alien. Jose Raul Alarcón Sanchez was sentenced by U.S. District Court Judge David Godbee. Raybould says the sentence makes clear that anyone who turns a celebration into a crime scene will face swift and serious federal consequences. Court records state that just after midnight on January the 1st, Alarcón Sanchez and another man stood among stopped vehicles and crowds gathered to watch fireworks from the bridge, and the pair took turns filming each other firing rifles over the side of the bridge. Ballistic evidence was found at the crime scene. Additional matching cartridge casings and ammunition recovered from Alarcón Sanchez's pockets and his van when he was arrested by Grand Prairie Police later that night in response to a separate shots-fired call. A special nonprofit entity is being formed in Colorado City to help deal with pressing water issues. Here's more from Danny Moffitt.
10: Three high-tech companies have joined together and have pledged $10 million to help Colorado City improve and upgrade their water system. Seifert Digital, FluidStack, and Anthropic have combined for that $10 million. The money will go to improve the availability and resilience of the city's water system following water shortages they've had throughout the summer. They will be forming a nonprofit organization funded by those companies to serve the city. They have been experiencing chronic water shortages because of their aging infrastructure and the dry weather. Also, the city's pump station had storm damage earlier this year, and that left people without water for several days. They'll be working closely with the city manager and the city's engineers. They'll be working on adding additional storage capacity and replacing aging valves. One of the companies said being a good neighbor means showing up for issues that matter most for the communities where they operate, even when the issues predate them. Reporting for Pampa Radio News, I'm Danny Moffitt.
2: Governor Greg Abbott has appointed Clayton Ripley to the Teacher Retirement System of Texas Board of Trustees, that for a term set to expire August 31, 2031. Dan West was named chair of the board, which manages retirement and other benefits for teachers and employees of the state's public schools and institutions of higher learning. Ripley is from Austin and is vice president of Holt Aerial. West is from Houston and is an investor at SCF Partners, a private equity firm. The Chambers County Sheriff's Office says a suspect has been charged after deputies responded to reports of multiple storage units having been burglarized. Deputies say a total of 91 units were hit at separate locations along Farm Road 3180 in Baytown. Officials say the use of security camera footage and automated license plate readers played a key role in quickly identifying the vehicle used by the suspects. Rayfield Beal from Houston was arrested and has been charged by the Chambers County Sheriff's Office with multiple counts of burglary of a building, and Houston police have charged him with evading arrest and assault on a peace officer, that as a result of his behavior during his apprehension. After receiving the first report of burglaries, deputies had apprehended the suspect within a time frame of 24 hours. Sheriff Brian Hawthorne stated in a news release that the case is a prime example of how automated license plate readers are instrumental in helping law enforcement catch out-of-county criminals who come into communities and victimize residents.
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11: For the child of God, current events remind us that our world is involved in a spiritual battle that is greater than anything our generation has seen before. While this truth can stir up fear or anxiety, we can be encouraged when we remind ourselves that God is in control and nothing is happening without His permission. My name is Kyle Losfeldt, and as the pastor of Grace Baptist Church in Pampa, Texas, I would like to encourage every believer to look to God for the strength and encouragement that only He can give. I would also encourage you to exercise a level of boldness for the cause of Christ like you've never exercised before. I am convinced that if God's people will stand for the truths of God's Word, we can have a greater impact on this culture than we ever thought possible. As has been said before, the only thing necessary for the triumph of evil is for good men to do nothing. Therefore, be strong and of good courage. Be not afraid, neither be thou dismayed, for the Lord thy God is with thee.
12: The American Lamb Board is focusing on education. I'm Kerry Martin with Texas Ag News and Views on the Texas Farm Bureau Radio Network. Educating current and future sheep producers is a focus of the American Lamb Board. Texas sheep grower David Fisher of Sonora is the current chairman of the American Lamb Board.
13: We're always putting on workshops and trying to add new educational events. We hosted one, I guess, going on 3 years now. A targeted grazing workshop in Texas. This past year was in College Station, and I know we're looking to host one next year in the spring. And that's really kind of focusing on this solar farm area that has been a great area of growth for the sheep industry, but it's targeted grazing in general. There's many opportunities popping up. So we are trying to do our best to help educate people in that space.
12: Another focus of the Lamb Board is called Sheep IQ. It's a way to help bring new producers into the industry, both through online and in-person educational events.
13: We're going to be probably announcing some sheep IQ-related in-person educational events. I'm not sure one of those is going to be in Texas, but hey, travel to one if it's something that you see important, and they're going to be great, you know, in person, teaching what you have on that resource, just adding to it, I guess. So, I mean, I really think we're trying to stretch our reach across the country best we can and educate in every corner of the U.S. because we see growth in the sheep industry in every corner of the U.S. So
14: Fisher says the Sheep IQ program is designed to help both current and new smaller producers adapt to the current state of the sheep industry. The drought continues to spread.
15: Drought conditions continue to worsen across Texas. According to the U.S. Drought Monitor, nearly 97% of the state is now suffering from abnormally dry or drought conditions. That is up slightly over last week. 84.2% of the state is now seeing severe or worse drought. That's up 3 percentage points. Only 3% of the state is now drought-free. That includes a small pocket near Hardin and Polk counties and another pocket near Uvalde County. Exceptional drought has spread in the Panhandle, Deep South Texas, and near Vernon. 4.25% of the state is now under exceptional drought. That is up slightly from last week. For the Texas Farm Bureau Radio Network, I'm Jessica Domel.
14: The Buying American Cotton Act now has 100 congressional co-sponsors. The National Cotton Council says this achievement is the latest sign of growing momentum for the bill in Congress. The list of co-sponsors spans the political spectrum from liberal Democrats to conservative Republicans. Earlier this month, the White House also announced its support for the bill. I'm Kerry Martin on the Texas Farm Bureau Radio Network.
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18: 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He's a row crop producer and livestock producer who lives in Collin County, north of Dallas. James, when you incur those higher fuel prices, where are those impacts on your operation?
19: Well, we're already operating on very thin margins with fertilizer prices. What they are at this time, we're already pretty much operating at a loss. So these higher fuel prices just exacerbate the problem.
18: What options or choices do you have to try to mitigate that?
19: One of the things we can do is if we can catch the prices a little lower, we can buy a transport load. We can also change our cultivation. We've talked about going to maybe strip till to reduce the amount of passes. That's one of the things we've been looking at.
18: When you're using your big equipment, your tractors and others, when you're rolling for a full day, how much fuel could you possibly be burning in a day like that?
19: Over 200 gallons in one piece of equipment. We may have multiple tractors going, burning that amount of fuel, so it adds up in a hurry.
18: When you look at your budget projection for the year ahead, you count on, I guess, a certain range of fuel costs, but when those costs are 50, 60, 80% higher than what you expected, what do you do at that point?
19: Well, a lot of this stuff is time sensitive. It has to be done, so you just have to continue. And I've heard a lot of people say that, you know, they would hold off on cultivation to see if fuel prices would go down. At this point, it doesn't really look like it's going to. It just continues to go up.
18: That's James Foster, farmer and rancher in Collin County. I'm Gary Joyner for the Texas Farm Bureau Radio Network.
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0: Live cattle futures mixed at the noon hour with the October contract down 40 cents, 218.67. The December up 30, 221.40. Feeder cattle higher with November up 252 at 330.60. January feeders up 225, 322.90. Grain markets lower with December corn down 1¾, 525¾. March corn down 2½ at 539 a bushel. December Kansas City wheat down 6¾, 760¼. Cotton trading lower, new crop December down 110 points, 82.21 cents. November West Texas crude down 280, 91.81 a barrel. I'm Kerry Martin on the Texas Farm Bureau Radio Network.
3: Talking about the future of farming in the Texas Panhandle, I'm James Hunt with Around the Cap Rock on the Texas Farm Bureau Radio Network. Having suffered yet another very dry season, and with their groundwater supplies dwindling, what are Texas Panhandle farmers contemplating for the future? I asked Texas A&M AgriLife agronomist Kevin Heflin if his conversations with producers are giving him an impression of where things are headed in the years to come.
22: That's a really hard question to determine. Of course, our producers are going to do what's profitable, but especially after this year, I do think we're going to see a little larger shift to go to more drought-tolerant crops. I think we might see cotton come back and be a little more popular. Cotton was in, I want to say, 17, 18. It was a bumper crop year, and everybody did great, and there was lots of cotton. And then it's just kind of steadily been going down since then. But when we have temperatures like we've had this year without the rain and we're having to solely rely on irrigation capacity, I think we'll see next year some more cotton acres. I do think that we're going to see a lot more forage sorghums out there for silage. I do think we're going to see a shift on that. It's a shift that I think we've needed for a long time just because of our water. Producers are reluctant to do it because corn is still king. The dairies and the feed yards, they still want corn silage. It is still the gold standard. It is still, I would say, the best because we have the equipment that handles it and processes it better. But when you get down to the reality of it, if you can't give corn water, then you cannot make high-quality corn silage. But you can still make high-quality forage sorghum silage.
3: That's AgriLife agronomist Kevin Heflin. I'm James Hunt on the Texas Farm Bureau Radio Network.
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0: weight steers, 390 to 440. 5 to 6 weights, 354 to $4. 6 to 7 weights, 332 to 370. And the 7 to 8 weight steers, 309 to 342. On the other side, on the heifers, 2 to 3 weights, 404 to 580. 3 to 4 weights, 386 to 465. 4 and 5 weight heifers brought 360 to 485. 5 to 6 weights, 334 to 370. 6 to 7 weights, 320 to 405. And the 7 to 8 weight heifers, 316 to 380. All the way through the sale, we had some good calves, a lot of activity. The price was better, like I said, and looks like we're kind of on a staircase to getting these prices a little bit higher.
1: Do you know of anything for next week yet?
0: Yes, sir. Had some calls already about bringing some cattle. There'll be a big string of black and black baldy calves, mostly all steers, knife cut, two rounds of shots. Got another gentleman's bringing about 20, 350 to 4 weight steers, and we look forward to selling those.
1: And we'll talk to you before that sale. Tell everybody how to get a hold of you.
0: Okay. 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If you're in the Giddings Lexington area, call Max Ebner at 540-8676.
2: 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I'm Larry Marble. 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We'll see you tomorrow. 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
4: The horse's hindgut can have a major effect on racehorse health. Hello, everyone. I'm veterinarian Dr. Bob Judd with Texas Vet News on the Texas Farm Bureau Radio Network. Dr. Nancy Loving indicates that equine management, that changes in the racehorse's hindgut can have a major impact on their overall health. Dr. Nikki Walshy looked at the horse's microbiome and discovered changes that can affect their general health. The first major change is weaning and going from a diet of milk to solid feed. Even routine deworming disrupts a foal's microbial population and can lead to inflammation, even though the deworming is required. The combination of dietary shifts, stress, and deworming medication reduces microbial diversity and results in decreased short-chain fatty acids that provide energy. The next change in racehorses is the period prior to racing. As a three-year-old, when trainers try to optimize speed by reducing the gut's fill, replacing forage with high starch concentrates leads to hindgut acidosis and inflammation and allows bacteria to move across intestinal walls, decreasing absorption of nutrients as well as poor performance. Also, anytime the horse is given antimicrobials, it can take 30 days for the gut microbiome to return to normal. Another change occurs when the horse leaves the track and becomes a horse with a different job, likely with a different feeding schedule. These abrupt dietary changes lead to a reduction in short-chain fatty acid production of microbes, which allows an increase in lactic acid-producing bacteria and can lead to gastrointestinal disease. To decrease these issues, feeding a high-quality forage-based diet decreases chances of GI disease like colic, but all changes must be made gradually. Even a change in hay from a different cutting is still a change and should be introduced gradually. A consistent routine in feeding and daily turnout is critical to decrease stress and improve health. I'm Dr. Bob Judd. 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
1: I'm meteorologist Sally Russell with your Texas Farm Bureau Ranch forecast on the Texas Farm Bureau Radio Network. Stationary boundaries still parked over central Texas. That's going to allow more showers and thunderstorms to develop today into this evening across the Panhandle Plains into far west Texas, where some folks could pick up an additional 1, possibly up to 3 inches of rainfall, and that's going to increase the potential for flooding. Later on this afternoon and this evening could see just a few coastal showers. Even South Texas could see a few stray showers as well. Saturday into Sunday, we still have the chance of showers and thunderstorms across much of the Panhandle Plains and into portions of north central Texas. Later on Sunday, the rain and thunderstorm chances will start to move a little bit further to the east, but nothing is expected to be too widespread. Across the Panhandle today, we will see a chance of showers, a few thunderstorms. Our temperatures into the upper 70s. A few showers and storms tonight, overnight low in the low 60s, and we dry out Saturday, a high into the upper 80s. North Texas, looking at sunny skies, a high in the low 90s today. Partly cloudy skies, an overnight low in the low 70s tonight, and a little bit more cloud cover Saturday, a high near 95. East Texas, a mixture of clouds and sunshine. Our high will be into the upper 80s today. Tonight, partly cloudy, upper 60s, and then Saturday, lots of clouds, a high right around 90. Central Texas, lots of sunshine today, a high this afternoon right around 95. Tonight, partly cloudy, upper 60s, and then Saturday, lots of sunshine, a high into the low 90s. South Texas, partly cloudy, our high will be into the low 100s today, partly cloudy, mid-70s tonight, and then partly to mostly sunny near 100 on Saturday. And the Upper Gulf Coast, expected to see lots of sunshine today. It's going to be a warm and toasty day today. A high this afternoon into the lower 90s. Later on tonight, mainly clear sky. Overnight low will drop down to right around 70. And then on Saturday, we should see ample blue sky, lots of sunshine, and a high into the low 90s. I'm meteorologist Sally Russell with your Texas Farm Bureau Ranch forecast on the Texas Farm Bureau Radio Network.
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4: Risa and Joe are two friends trapped in the mythical world of Nakali. That means Forgotten Island in Not American Ease. 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
8: Where are we?
9: The Forgotten Island is a dangerous place. The longer you're here, the more memories you'll forget.
8: We would forget everything, even each other?
4: That's what I said. 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
8: We gotta find our way back home.
4: Don't forget to come see it. 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
10: Hello? There's an emergency here. I was wondering if I could use your phone.
4: Just yesterday, the world was still spinning, and the world still made sense.
11: Hey, baby, I'm really sorry that we got disconnected earlier. Some things have happened, and I can't get a hold of police.
4: No time, no ammo, no safe zones, no chance.
12: Everything that has happened in this town transpired in a matter of hours.
4: From the director of Weapons and Barbarian.
11: Where was it going again?
13: Raccoon City General.
11: Hey, no sweat.
4: Resident Evil. Evil is evolving.
13: Hey, Hank. Got a private jet bringing in a medical package. Should be an easy run.
14: All right. What's the itinerary?
15: There's a little girl that's very sick, and we're bringing her a new liver. If she doesn't get this today, she's not going to make it.
4: Somewhere in the world, an organ donor just died. Somewhere in the world, a little girl needs a new liver. Somewhere in the world, mercenaries are aiming to steal that new liver. Right here, right now, there are two good men making sure that little girl gets that liver.
16: I want to get out of this car.
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21: No magic is stronger than sisterhood. Cast by fate, tested by time, and never broken.
22: What is wrong with you? Are you like six? Are you six? Yeah. Okay.
4: 28 years ago today, Sandra Bullock and Nicole Kidman graced our screens with the story of love and witchcraft. Now, they return to bring you the next chapter in their saga. Things are looking up for the Owens sisters and their daughters. Through thick and thin, they have each other.
23: You don't believe we're cursed?
24: No.
4: But the past the sisters thought they had closed the door on still lingers in their bones.
25: Is this real? Is he gonna die?
21: It's true. We're witches and the curse is real.
25: I will never trust you again.
4: Now they must strive to break the curse once more, this time for their daughters' sakes. But they'll have to explore some dark places and maybe abandon some practicality to achieve their goals.
26: I want you to know if anything happens to me, Julia, it's you. You're my person.
18: Good morning.
26: Oh, good. You have your clothes on.
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He's a ranch hand in a pinch, man. 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
1: Cattle higher, grains and cotton lower. I'm Kerry Martin with a market update on the Texas Farm Bureau Radio Network. Cattle futures trading higher as we wrap up trading for the day. Right now, December live cattle up $1.25 at $222.35. The February up $1.57, $224.45. Feeder cattle strongly higher with November up $3.92, trading at $3.32 even. January feeders up $3.92, $324.57. Corn slightly lower, December down 3/4, 5.26¾. March corn down 1¼ at 5.40¼. December, Kansas City wheat down 6¼, trading at 7.60¾. Cotton is lower, new crop December down 55 points, 82.76 cents. November, West Texas crude down 2.29, 92.32 a barrel. I'm Kerry Martin on the Texas Farm Bureau Radio Network.
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5: 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My name is Liam, and I mean, it's the 1 o'clock hour. I got nothing for you. You know, it's kind of rainy outside. I'm enjoying it. Are you enjoying it? I hope you are. If not, well, I hope it gets better. Anyway, I got Luke Bryan with Word on the Street up next on 100.3 KOMX.

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When a stranger stopped beside me in an antique Cadillac.

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You turned on the radio, and them sad old songs coming out of them speakers was solid country gold. Then I noticed the stranger was ghost white pale when he asked me for a light.

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He said, this is where you get off, boy, 'cause I'm going back to Alabama. As I stepped out of that Cadillac, I said, mister, many thanks. He said, you don't have to call me mister, mister.

Kenny Chesney with I Go Back on 100.3 KOMX, your country music station. My name is Liam, and honestly, I just want to get back to it. I'm enjoying my time right now. I got Hudson Westbrook with 5 to 9 up next on 100.3 KOMX.

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1: Here's today's market movers for the Texas Farm Bureau Radio Network. I'm economist Tim Snyder. Let's start today with this. Diplomats are finally discussing a roadmap out of this war, but the physical energy market is reminding us we're not out yet. That's why crude oil is slightly lower today, but still extraordinarily expensive. U.S. and Iranian negotiators are reportedly exploring a phased approach under which Iran would reopen the Strait of Hormuz and Washington would lift its economic blockade. That's more concrete than the diplomatic language we've been trading all week, and that's encouraging. And now here comes the hard part. Only 9 track commodity vessels crossed the Strait of Hormuz on Thursday, half the 10-day average, and nowhere near the roughly 125 commercial vessels moving through daily before the war. Meanwhile, Houthi attacks against Saudi Arabia continue adding risk to the already fragile energy system. China may also become part of the solution. President Xi Jinping publicly supports renewed U.S.-Iran peace efforts, although yesterday's meeting with President Trump produced no major breakthrough on Iran. So there's reason for cautious optimism, but not celebration, as we may have to broadly coax the Chinese into getting directly involved. Brent remains above $100 a barrel, and its premium over WTI has widened dramatically, suggesting geopolitical risk remains concentrated in the international barrel. Gasoline is around $4.48 nationally, while diesel remains near record territory around $6.53 a gallon. On the equity side, the Dow, the S&P, and the NASDAQ are all trending slightly higher, as equities work to reconcile higher bond yields, and uncertainty surrounding the Fed will continue hanging over the market, at least for now. Here's today's bottom line. The diplomatic picture looks better. The physical energy picture does not, at least not yet. A roadmap isn't an open strait. A negotiation isn't a ceasefire. And a workaround isn't normalized supply. Wall Street can price tomorrow very quickly. Main Street has to buy fuel today. Those are points to ponder heading into the weekend. For the Texas Farm Bureau Radio Network, I'm economist Tim Snyder.
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6: I'm meteorologist Sally Russell with your Texas Farm Bureau Ranch forecast on the Texas Farm Bureau Radio Network. Stationary boundaries still parked over central Texas. That's going to allow more showers and thunderstorms to develop today into this evening across the Panhandle Plains into far west Texas, where some folks could pick up an additional 1, possibly up to 3 inches of rainfall, and that's going to increase the potential for flooding. Later on this afternoon into this evening, could see just a few coastal showers. Even South Texas could see a few stray showers as well. Saturday into Sunday, we still have the chance of showers and thunderstorms across much of the Panhandle Plains and into portions of north central Texas. Later on Sunday, the rain and thunderstorm chances will start to move a little bit further to the east, but nothing is expected to be too widespread. Across the Panhandle today, we will see a chance of showers, a few thunderstorms. Our temperatures into the upper 70s. A few showers and storms tonight, overnight low in the low 60s, and we dry out Saturday, a high into the upper 80s. North Texas, looking at sunny skies, a high in the low 90s today. Partly cloudy skies, an overnight low in the low 70s tonight, and a little bit more cloud cover Saturday, a high near 95. East Texas, a mixture of clouds and sunshine. Our high will be into the upper 80s today. Tonight, partly cloudy, upper 60s. And then Saturday, lots of clouds, a high right around 90. Central Texas, lots of sunshine today. A high this afternoon, right around 95. Tonight, partly cloudy, upper 60s. And then Saturday, lots of sunshine, a high into the low 90s. South Texas, partly cloudy. Our high will be into the low 100s today. Partly cloudy, mid-70s tonight. And then partly to mostly sunny near 100 on Saturday. And the Upper Gulf Coast, expected to see lots of sunshine today. It's going to be a warm and toasty day today. A high this afternoon into the lower 90s. Later on tonight, mainly clear sky. Overnight low will drop down to right around 70. And then on Saturday, we should see ample blue sky, lots of sunshine, and a high into the low 90s. I'm meteorologist Sally Russell with your Texas Farm Bureau forecast on the Texas Farm Bureau Radio Network.
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5: 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My name is Liam, and I hope everybody's ready for the homecoming game tonight at 7 right here in Pampa. It's going to be great. I have no idea what it's going to look like, but I'm hoping there aren't any delays because, honestly, well, I got a bedtime to it here, too. I hate being old. Anyway, let's get the hour started off correctlier. I got I Can't Breathe from Parker McCollum up next on 100.3 KOMX.

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My name is Liam, and I'm going to say something. I really hope that this is as relatable as it is for me. I love the rain. I just hate the humidity of it. It kind of just messes with my glasses. I hope you can relate on that.

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6: I'm meteorologist Sally Russell with your Texas Farm Bureau Ranch forecast on the Texas Farm Bureau Radio Network. Stationary boundaries still parked over central Texas. That's going to allow more showers and thunderstorms to develop today into this evening across the Panhandle Plains into far west Texas, where some folks could pick up an additional 1, possibly up to 3 inches of rainfall, and that's going to increase the potential for flooding. Later on this afternoon into this evening, could see just a few coastal showers. Even South Texas could see a few stray showers as well. Saturday into Sunday, we still have the chance of showers and thunderstorms across much of the Panhandle Plains and into portions of north central Texas. Later on Sunday, the rain and thunderstorm chances will start to move a little bit further to the east, but nothing is expected to be too widespread. Across the Panhandle today, we will see a chance of showers, a few thunderstorms. Our temperatures into the upper 70s, a few showers and storms tonight, overnight low in the low 60s, and we dry out Saturday, a high into the upper 80s. North Texas, looking at sunny skies, a high in the low 90s today, partly cloudy skies, an overnight low in the low 70s tonight, and a little bit more cloud cover Saturday, a high near 95. East Texas, a mixture of clouds and sunshine. Our high will be into the upper 80s today. Tonight, partly cloudy, upper 60s, and then Saturday, lots of clouds, a high right around 90. Central Texas, lots of sunshine today. A high this afternoon, right around 95. Tonight, partly cloudy, upper 60s. And then Saturday, lots of sunshine, a high into the low 90s. South Texas, partly cloudy. Our high will be into the low 100s today. Partly cloudy, mid-70s tonight. And then partly to mostly sunny near 100 on Saturday. And the Upper Gulf Coast, expected to see lots of sunshine today. It's going to be a warm and toasty day today. A high this afternoon into the lower 90s. Later on tonight, mainly clear sky. Overnight low will drop down to right around 70. And then on Saturday, we should see ample blue sky, lots of sunshine, and a high into the low 90s. I'm meteorologist Sally Russell with your Texas Farm Bureau Ranch forecast on the Texas Farm Bureau Radio Network.
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day, Potts Farm was a place to go. Load a truck up, hit the dirt road. Jump the barbed wire, spread the word. Light the bonfire and call the girls. King and the Can and the Marlboro Man. Jack and Jim were a few good men. Where you learn how to kiss and cuss and fight too. Better watch out for the boys in blue. And all this small town, he said, she said. Ain't it funny how rumors spread? 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Man, that talk is getting old. You better mind your business, man. Watch your mouth. Before I have to knock that loud mouth out. I'm tired of talking, man. Y'all ain't listening. Them old dirt.

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2: This is a weekend when Texas feels like Texas with all of the state fairs and events going on. I'm Danny Moffitt on the Texas Farm Bureau Radio Network. The granddaddy of all is the Great State Fair of Texas that opened up this morning at 10 o'clock at Fair Park in Dallas. With a shortage of over 400,000 visitors from last year, they have promised lower prices for entry and parking this year. Also, the East Texas State Fair, that's on for this weekend in Tyler, the Panhandle South Plains Fair in Lubbock, and the Tri-State Fair and Rodeo in Amarillo. In Comal County, there is rodeo action Sunday afternoon. At the Burleson County Fairgrounds, they have a concert tomorrow night. Also, the Bucking Bulls event in Rosenberg tomorrow night. A 67-year-old man has been sentenced to more than 17 years in federal prison after being found guilty of mailing threatening letters that also had a white powder entered into them to district judges in Texas. The amazing thing is, he sent them from his Texas state prison cell. In the letters, he threatened to kill government employees and district judges. He sent those letters to courts in Amarillo and Fort Worth. After his indictment, he even made further threats against government employees and judges. He has currently been transferred back to state custody, where he'll be standing trial for attempted murder of a prison guard there. The Montgomery County Sheriff's Office said they'll have additional safety measures being added to the Willis High School. This comes after a loaded gun was found on campus earlier this week and is the second time that a gun has been found on campus recently. This week, all students started entering the campus through metal detectors and would have their backpacks searched. They plan to transition to clear backpacks for the new Monday morning classes. The district said the school would provide the clear backpacks or the families could purchase their own. They also say that law enforcement will be increased across all of their school district campuses. Officials say that just because someone says the threat was a joke, it does not eliminate potential consequences. For fans of Chip and Joanna Gaines, they say they have found a buyer for their Waco Castle project. They first listed it for sale in 2023, but when it failed to sell, they started opening it up for guided tours. That's when visitors got details about all the selected special design details. This was featured in their TV show, Fixer Upper, The Castle. They'll also be selling that home fully furnished. I'm Danny Moffitt on the Texas Farm Bureau Radio Network.
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6: 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As long as you have like cell service, you can just listen to any of the stations that we have on offer here anywhere in the world. It's crazy. I love it. It's great. Anyway, ad read over. Let's get the hour started off correctly. I got Blame Texas from Cody Johnson on 100.3 KOMX.

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My name is Liam, and, well, seeing as I did an ad read earlier, I guess that just means that we get to go back to it. 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
2: Cattle and corn close higher, wheat and cotton finish lower. I'm Kerry Martin with Closing Markets on the Texas Farm Bureau Radio Network. Cattle futures wrapped up the trading week on a higher note. December live cattle up $1.05 to close out at $222.15. February up $1.42, closing at $224.30. Feeder cattle strongly higher heading into the weekend, with November up $3.90, closing at $331.97. January feeders up $3.70, ending the week at $324.35. Cash-fed cattle market slow going this past week. We did see some sales in the northern plains at mostly steady prices. Live sales were in the 220 to 223 range. Dressed cattle selling 350 to 355. Here in the south, no sales yet to report, but we did see bids of 220 in both Texas and Kansas. Asking prices, however, at 228. Boxed beef prices higher. Choice up $1.97. $378.09, select up $315, $355, $25. Not much movement in corn. We did end things slightly higher on the nearby contracts. December corn up three quarters, $5.28 and a quarter. March corn up a half at $5.42 a bushel. The wheat complex closed lower, both hard and soft wheat in the red to wrap up the week. December Kansas City wheat down 5, $7.62 a bushel, with December Chicago wheat down 3 3/4, $7.03 and a quarter. Cotton closed the day lower, the December contract down 60 points, 82.71, while March was down 57, closing at 85.49 cents. In the energy markets, October natural gas down 14 at 3.15, November West Texas crude down 2.28, 92.33 a barrel. I'm Kerry Martin on the Texas Farm Bureau Radio Network.
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6: 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I'm Jessica Dolmel with Washington Ag Watch on the Texas Farm Bureau Radio Network. U.S. farmers are paying more for fertilizer, diesel, land, seed, and chemicals this year due to a number of global factors. At the recent Ag Outlook Forum, a panel of industry representatives discussed what, if anything, the Trump administration can do to alleviate some of those high costs for farmers. Dr. Scott Gerlt, chief economist for the American Soybean Association, recommended further suspensions of the Jones Act and eliminating countervailing duties on phosphates.
7: Let's make sure we're allowing free trade. I mentioned input tariffs. That has been a factor. This isn't just an input cost thing, but make sure we're maximizing the value of our products too, because there is that both sides of the ledger there. So I'd say that's the easiest quickest thing that can be done. A lot of the stuff was done with the stroke of a pen. It could be undone with the stroke of a pen. Now, do I think that cures everything? Not at all.
6: The Jones Act requires all goods shipped between U.S. ports to be on vessels that are built, owned, flagged, and crewed by Americans. The Trump administration extended the current waiver through November 15th. The administration this year has also pushed to boost domestic production of fertilizers. Krista Swanson, chief economist for the National Corn Growers Association, says that will take time.
8: When we increase domestic production, we can't automatically assume that that means a lower price at the farm gate. It also doesn't necessarily mean that U.S. farmers are going to end up being the user, because it's still going to be competing in a global market. If we could massively increase domestic production to the point where it was impacting global supply and demand, that could be beneficial from a price standpoint.
6: Josh Linville, vice president of fertilizer at StoneX, said the unfortunate thing is global fertilizer production and supplies have not kept up with global demand, and that is impacting prices. For the Texas Farm Bureau Radio Network, I'm Jessica Domel.
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2: This is Texas Ag Today, the number one source for the latest news in Texas agriculture. The largest and most experienced farm news team in the Lone Star State covers it all. From the piney woods of East Texas to the rocky ranges of the Trans-Pecos, and from the Panhandle down to the Rio Grande Valley. Here's today's top stories.
3: So what will the future of farming in the Texas Panhandle look like? I'm James Hunt, and we'll talk about that on Texas Ag Today.
4: The impact of high diesel prices on farmers and ranchers' bottom line. I'm Tom Nicoletti, and we'll have a report on Texas Ag Today.
5: DOT has taken action it says will help ensure drivers and farmers have the fuel they need. I'm Jessica Domel, and that story's coming up on Texas Ag Today.
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0: Hello, Texas. Why don't you jump on in with me and buckle up? We're going to take a ride around the Lone Star State as we cover the most important industry in this greatest state in the nation, Texas agriculture. Be sure to hold on tight because it all starts right now. Educating current and future sheep producers is a focus of the American Lamb Board. Texas sheep grower David Fisher of Sonora is the current chairman of the American Lamb Board.
6: We're always putting on workshops and trying to add new educational events. We hosted one, I guess, going on 3 years now, a targeted grazing workshop in Texas. This past year was in College Station, and I know we're looking to host one next year in the spring. And that's really kind of focusing on the solar farm area that has been a great area of growth for the sheep industry, but it's targeted grazing in general. There's many opportunities popping up. So we are trying to do our best to help educate people in that space.
0: Another focus of the Lamb Board is called Sheep IQ. It's a way to help bring new producers into the industry both through online and in-person educational events.
6: We're going to be probably announcing some Sheep IQ-related in-person educational events. I'm not sure one of those is going to be in Texas, but hey, travel to one if it's something that you see important, and they're going to be great, you know, in-person teaching what you have on that resource and just adding to it, I guess. So, I mean, I really think we're trying to stretch our reach across the country best we can and educate in every corner of the U.S. because we seek growth in the sheep industry in every corner of the U.S. So
0: Fisher says the Sheep IQ program is designed to help both current and new smaller producers adapt to the current state of the sheep industry. The drought continues to spread.
5: Drought conditions continue to worsen across Texas. According to the U.S. Drought Monitor, nearly 97% of the state is now suffering from abnormally dry or drought conditions. That is up slightly over last week. 84.2% of the state is now seeing severe or worse drought. That's up 3 percentage points. Only 3% of the state is now drought-free. That includes a small pocket near Hardin and Polk counties and another pocket near Uvalde County. Exceptional drought has spread in the Panhandle, Deep South Texas, and near Vernon. 4.25% of the state is now under exceptional drought. That is up slightly from last week. For the Texas Farm Bureau Radio Network, I'm Jessica Domel.
0: The Buying American Cotton Act now has 100 congressional co-sponsors. The National Cotton Council says this achievement is the latest sign of growing momentum for the bill in Congress. The list of co-sponsors spans the political spectrum from liberal Democrats to conservative Republicans. Earlier this month, the White House also announced its support for the bill. What does the future of farming in the Texas Panhandle look like? James Hunt explores some possibilities.
3: Having suffered yet another very dry season, and with their groundwater supplies dwindling, what are Texas Panhandle farmers contemplating for the future? I asked Texas A&M AgriLife agronomist Kevin Heflin if his conversations with producers are giving him an impression of where things are headed in the years to come.
7: That's a really hard question to determine. Of course, our producers are going to do what's profitable, but especially after this year, I do think we're going to see a little larger shift to go to more drought-tolerant crops. I think we might see cotton come back and be a little more popular. Cotton was in, I want to say, 17, 18, it was a bumper crop year and everybody did great and there was lots of cotton. And then it's just kind of steadily been going down since then. But when we have temperatures like we've had this year without the rain and we're having to solely rely on irrigation capacity, I think we'll see next year some more cotton acres. I do think that we're going to see a lot more forage sorghums out there for silage. I do think we're going to see a shift on that. It's a shift that I think we've needed for a long time just because of our water. Producers are reluctant to do it because corn is still king. The dairies and the feed yards, they still want corn silage. It is still the gold standard. It's still, I would say, the best because we have the equipment that handles it and processes it better. But when you get down to the reality of it, if you can't give corn water, then you cannot make high quality corn silage. But you can still make high quality forage sorghum silage.
3: That's AgriLife agronomist Kevin Heflin. I'm James Hunt on the Texas Farm Bureau Radio Network.
0: High diesel prices are adding to an already stressed farm economy. Gary Joyner takes a look at the impact those high prices are having.
8: Joining me today to talk about those impacts is James Foster. He's a row crop producer and livestock producer who lives in Collin County, north of Dallas. James, when you incur those higher fuel prices, where are those impacts on your operation?
9: Well, we're already operating on very thin margins with fertilizer prices, what they are at this time. We're already pretty much operating at a loss. So these higher fuel prices just exacerbate the problem.
8: What options or choices do you have to try to mitigate that?
9: One of the things we can do is if we can catch the prices a little lower, we can buy a transport load. We can also change our cultivation. We've talked about going to maybe strip-till to reduce the amount of passes. That's one of the things we've been looking at.
8: When you're using your big equipment, your tractors and others, when you're rolling for a full day, how much fuel could you possibly be burning in a day like that?
9: Over 200 gallons in one piece of equipment. We may have multiple tractors going, burning that amount of fuel, so it adds up in a hurry.
8: When you look at your budget projection for the year ahead, you count on, I guess, a certain range of fuel costs, but when those costs are 50, 60, 80% higher than what you expected, what do you do at that point?
9: Well, a lot of this stuff is time sensitive. It has to be done, so you just have to continue. And I've heard a lot of people say that, you know, they would hold off on cultivation to see if fuel prices would go down. At this point, it doesn't really look like it's going to. It just continues to go up.
8: That's James Foster, farmer and rancher in Collin County. I'm Gary Joyner for the Texas Farm Bureau Radio Network.
0: The DOT is taking action it says will help prevent fuel shortages. Jessica Domel has the story.
5: The U.S. Department of Transportation has taken action it says will hopefully help alleviate potential fuel supply challenges. DOT and the Federal Motor Carrier Safety Administration, or FMCSA, recently issued an hours of service waiver for truck drivers hauling gasoline and diesel fuel interstate. In a release, FMCSA said the move is in response to global supply disruptions, anticipated increases in the need for gasoline and diesel fuels in the fall, and to mitigate the impacts on the costs and availability of fuel for transportation service providers, farmers harvesting crops, and the public in general. The waiver is effective now through December 16th. DOT says it would allow drivers hauling fuel to drive up to 16 hours in a 24-hour period, provided they take a break that lasts, at a minimum, 6 hours in their sleeper berth. If there is no sleeper in the truck, the waiver says the driver must take a minimum of an 8-hour consecutive break per each 24-hour period. Drivers must keep a copy of the waiver in their possession so they can present it to law enforcement if asked. It does state that if at any time the driver informs the motor carrier they need rest, they must be permitted immediately to find a suitable, safe resting location and be allowed at least 10 consecutive hours off duty before getting back on the road. FMCSA says they have determined it is in the public interest to issue the waiver, which is limited in scope and circumstances, and that it is likely to achieve a level of safety that would be obtained in absence of the waiver. A list of other requirements for drivers to fully utilize the extended hours provided by the waiver is available on the DOT and FMCSA websites. For the Texas Farm Bureau Radio Network, I'm Jessica Domel.
0: Coming up next,
4: the citrus harvest in the Texas Rio Grande Valley will begin very soon. I'm Tom Nicoletti, and I'll have more with the president of Texas Citrus Mutual on Texas Ag Today.
0: And a horse's hind gut can have a major impact on equine health.
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14: 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Outside of that, I got Chris Stapleton with Tennessee Whiskey to start the hour off on 100.3 KROI Max.

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3: The citrus harvest will get underway soon in the Rio Grande Valley. Tom Nicoletti reports.
4: The citrus harvest is about to start in the Texas Rio Grande Valley. Texas Citrus Mutual President Dale Murden joins me now. Dale, what is the situation in the valley with the annual harvest underway soon?
5: Yeah, we're excited. Production's been fighting its way back since that 2001 freeze and drought and hurricanes and one calamity after another. We were a little over 6 million total cartons last year, and we expect to be probably 10 to 15% better than that this year.
4: Now, the harvest will begin in earnest in early October. What particular citrus will be harvested at that time?
5: You know, we've got some navel oranges that are already ready that we could arguably start, but we'll hold off for just a little bit, get started in October with grapefruit and those navel oranges. I think the big story for us here, Tom's been this El Nino. This has been one of the most brutal summers I can remember. You know, we talk about flash droughts and cute little catchphrases lately. All I know is it's been extremely hot and dry. It's been a tough summer to get through.
4: Yes, like it has across most of Texas, and certainly the water situation down there in the valley has always been of critical concern for growers. Talk about how they got through this summer with that situation.
5: We've made it through in spite of no rain. I think we're okay there. In the case of early oranges, we're having some sizing difficulties through the hot summer September weather here this month, and we'd hope for a little cooler pattern, maybe some rains, try to get some size to some of those oranges and grapefruit for a little better maturity going into, you know, our good November, December month.
4: Yes, you mentioned El Nino, the delayed El Nino. Most meteorologists are saying now that the El Nino is going to really take effect sometime in maybe late fall into the wintertime.
5: Yeah, I've seen various forecasts on that. I know here in McAllen, we had, almost 60 straight days over 100 degrees.
4: Yes, certainly that is extremely hot and extremely long to have that type of temperatures. At this point, everything is geared up to get into the groves and start harvest in earnest here in a few weeks.
5: Yeah, I'm looking forward to it. I think quality's good in spite of the drought, and things are looking up for Texas citrus. We're glad to be back in the marketplace.
4: What about the labor situation when it comes to the harvest at this time?
5: The labor situation is getting worse every year. It's getting harder and harder and harder to have a stable workforce. H-2A is you know, has its problems and paperwork, things that we all go to Washington and try to work on, and we hope that things like G.T. Thompson's bill comes to pass. Get a little more common sense in some of these practices so we can have a more stable and steady workforce for all of us.
4: And certainly the situation with Mexico in regards to making water payments under the 1944 treaty is high on growers' minds as well.
5: Always is. Some things never change, they say. Mexico's still behind in debt, a little over 900,000 acre feet of water, which obviously we could surely use. Right now, we're keeping an eye on some of those hurricanes over on the Pacific side for rain events up in the state of Chihuahua. So maybe Mexico will let go of some of what they owe us already.
4: Yeah, the tropical season from the Atlantic Basin has been very quiet this year. So certainly valley producers didn't get any rain from any of those systems.
5: No, it's been brutal. Just a brutal summer. Been doing this for 30, 40 years, and this is one of the toughest ones.
4: So the harvest will start in early October, and about how long will it last?
5: Typically, we'll try to wrap it up the end of May, and hopefully that'll be the case again this year, barring good harvest weather, etc.
4: That is Dale Murden in the Rio Grande Valley. He is president of Texas Citrus Mutual. I'm Tom Nicoletti for Texas Ag Today.
3: A horse's hindgut can have a major impact on equine health. Dr. Bob Judd tells why.
6: Dr. Nancy Loving indicates in Equine Management that changes in the racehorse's hindgut can have a major impact on their overall health. Dr. Nikki Walshy looked at the horse's microbiome and discovered changes that can affect their general health. The first major change is weaning and going from a diet of milk to solid feed. Even routine deworming disrupts a foal's microbial population and can lead to inflammation, even though the deworming is required. The combination of dietary shifts, stress, and deworming medication reduces microbial diversity and results in decreased short-chain fatty acids that provide energy. The next change in racehorses is the period prior to racing. As a three-year-old, when trainers try to optimize speed by reducing the gut's fill, replacing forage with high starch concentrates leads to hindgut acidosis and inflammation, and allows bacteria to move across intestinal walls, decreasing absorption of nutrients, as well as poor performance. Also, anytime the horse is given antimicrobials, it can take 30 days for the gut microbiome to return to normal. Another change occurs when the horse leaves the track and becomes a horse with a different job, likely with a different feeding schedule. These abrupt dietary changes lead to a reduction in short-chain fatty acid production of microbes, which allows an increase in lactic acid-producing bacteria and can lead to gastrointestinal disease. To decrease these issues, feeding a high-quality forage-based diet decreases chances of GI disease like colic. But all changes must be made gradually.

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4: I'm meteorologist Sally Russell with your Texas Farm Bureau Ranch forecast on the Texas Farm Bureau Radio Network. Stationary boundaries still parked over central Texas. That's going to allow more showers and thunderstorms to develop today into this evening across the Panhandle Plains into far west Texas, where some folks could pick up an additional 1, possibly up to 3 inches of rainfall, and that's going to increase the potential for flooding. Later on this afternoon and this evening could see just a few coastal showers. Even South Texas could see a few stray showers as well. Saturday into Sunday, we still have the chance of showers and thunderstorms across much of the Panhandle Plains and into portions of north central Texas. Later on Sunday, the rain and thunderstorm chances will start to move a little bit further to the east, but nothing is expected to be too widespread. Across the Panhandle today, we will see a chance of showers, a few thunderstorms. Our temperatures into the upper 70s. A few showers and storms tonight, overnight low in the low 60s, and we dry out Saturday, a high into the upper 80s. North Texas, looking at sunny skies, a high in the low 90s today. Partly cloudy skies, an overnight low in the low 70s tonight, and a little bit more cloud cover Saturday, a high near 95. East Texas, a mixture of clouds and sunshine. Our high will be into the upper 80s today. Tonight, partly cloudy, upper 60s, and then Saturday, lots of clouds, a high right around 90. Central Texas, lots of sunshine today. A high this afternoon, right around 95. Tonight, partly cloudy, upper 60s. And then Saturday, lots of sunshine, a high into the low 90s. South Texas, partly cloudy. Our high will be into the low 100s today. Partly cloudy, mid-70s tonight. And then partly to mostly sunny near 100 on Saturday. And the Upper Gulf Coast, expected to see lots of sunshine today. It's going to be a warm and toasty day today. A high this afternoon into the lower 90s. Later on tonight, mainly clear sky. Overnight low will drop down to right around 70. And then on Saturday, we should see ample blue sky, lots of sunshine, and a high into the low 90s. I'm meteorologist Sally Russell with your Texas Farm Bureau Ranch forecast on the Texas Farm Bureau Radio Network.
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My name is Liam, and I hope you don't mind, but I just want to keep listening. I got Cody Johnson with Take Me Back, Leave Me There on 100.3 KOMX.

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3: We're on the line with Carl Herman from Caldwell Livestock Commission Company. 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
4: You know, we had a good sale yesterday. We had over 650 head for 115 consigners and 45 buyers on our cow and calf market. I'm glad to say that. We had about 125 cows and bulls yesterday. Slaughter cows, $1 to $1.53. Slaughter bulls, $1.50 to $1.75. Stocker cows, $17.50 to $3,000, and no pairs. On the calf side, on the steers, 2 to 3 weights, $420 to $480. 3 to 4 weights brought $450 to $545. 4 to 5 weight steers, $390 to $440. 5 to 6 weights, $354 to $4. 6 to 7 weights, $332 to $370. And the 7 to 8 weight steers, $309 to $342. On the other side, on the heifers, 2 to 3 weights, $404 to $580. 3 to 4 weights, $386 to $465. 4 and 5 weight heifers brought $360 to $485. 5 to 6 weights, $334 to $370. 6 to 7 weights, $320 to $405. And the 7 to 8 weight heifers, $316 to $380. All the way through the sale, we had some good calves, a lot of activity. The price is better, like I said, and looks like we're kind of on a staircase to getting these prices a little bit higher.
3: You know of anything for next week yet?
4: Yes, sir. 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
4: Okay, my number is 979-820-5349. 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
2: Neighbor, thanks for joining me. I'm Larry Marble. This is the Texas Farm Bureau Radio Network. Walk in the pens. We'll see you tomorrow. Good day.
5: Cattle futures wrapped up the trading week on a higher note. December live cattle up $1.05 to close out at $222.15. February up $1.42, closing at $224.30. Feeder cattle strongly higher heading into the weekend, with November up $3.90, closing at $331.97. January feeders up $3.70, ending the week at $324.35. Cash fed cattle market slow going this past week. We did see some sales in the northern plains at mostly steady prices. Live sales were in the 220 to 223 range. Dressed cattle selling 350 to 355. Here in the south, no sales yet to report, but we did see bids of 220 in both Texas and Kansas. Asking prices, however, at 228. Boxed beef prices higher, choice up $1.97, $378.09, select up $315, $355, $25. Not much movement in corn. We did end things slightly higher on the nearby contracts. December corn up 3/4, 528 and a quarter. March corn up a half at 542 a bushel. The wheat complex closed lower, both hard and soft wheat in the red to wrap up the week. December Kansas City wheat down 5, 762 a bushel, with December Chicago wheat down 3 3/4, 703 and a quarter. Cotton closed the day lower, the December contract down 60 points, 82.71, while March was down 57, closing at 85.49 cents. In the energy markets, October natural gas down 14 at 3.15, November West Texas crude down 2.28, 92.33 a barrel. The financial markets higher, with the Dow up 473 points, 51,824, the NASDAQ up 132 at 27,072, with the S&P up 40 points, 7,744. Let's take a closer look at these energy and financial markets. We'll check in with Tim Snyder. He's an economist with Matador Economics in Dallas.
6: Let's start today with this. Diplomats are finally discussing a roadmap out of this war, but the physical energy market is reminding us we're not out yet. That's why crude oil is slightly lower today, but still extraordinarily expensive. U.S. and Iranian negotiators are reportedly exploring a phased approach under which Iran would reopen the Strait of Hormuz and Washington would lift its economic blockade. That's more concrete than the diplomatic language we've been trading all week, and that's encouraging. And now here comes the hard part. Only 9 tracked commodity vessels crossed the Strait of Hormuz on Thursday, half the 10-day average, and nowhere near the roughly 125 commercial vessels moving through daily before the war. Meanwhile, Houthi attacks against Saudi Arabia continue adding risk to the already fragile energy system. China may also become part of the solution. President Xi Jinping publicly supports renewed U.S.-Iran peace efforts, although yesterday's meeting with with President Trump produced no major breakthrough on Iran, so there's reason for cautious optimism, but not celebration, as we may have to broadly coax the Chinese into getting directly involved. Brent remains above $100 a barrel, and its premium over WTI has widened dramatically, suggesting geopolitical risk remains concentrated in the international barrel. Gasoline is around $4.48 nationally, while diesel remains near record territory around $6.53 a gallon. On the equity side, the Dow, the S&P, and the NASDAQ are all trending slightly higher as equities work to reconcile higher bond yields, and uncertainty surrounding the Fed will continue hanging over the market, at least for now. Here's today's bottom line. The diplomatic picture looks better. The physical energy picture does not, at least not yet. A roadmap isn't an open strait. A negotiation isn't a ceasefire. And a workaround isn't normalized supply. Wall Street can price tomorrow very quickly. Main Street has to buy fuel today. Those are points to ponder heading into the weekend. For the Texas Farm Bureau Radio Network, I'm economist Tim Snyder.
5: That wraps up our look at the markets, and that wraps up this episode of Texas Ag Today. I'm Kerry Martin. Hope to see you back here next time as we cover the most important industry in this greatest state in the U.S. of A, Texas agriculture.
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4: Cattle and corn close higher, wheat and cotton finish lower. I'm Kerry Martin with Closing Markets on the Texas Farm Bureau Radio Network. Cattle futures wrapped up the trading week on a higher note. December live cattle up $1.05 to close out at $222.15. February up $1.42, closing at $224.30. Feeder cattle strongly higher heading into the weekend, with November up $3.90, closing at $331.97. January feeders up $3.70, ending the week at $324.35. Cash fed cattle market slow going this past week. We did see some sales in the northern plains at mostly steady prices. Live sales were in the 220 to 223 range. Dressed cattle selling 350 to 355. Here in the south, no sales yet to report, but we did see bids of 220 in both Texas and Kansas. Asking prices, however, at 228. Boxed beef prices higher. Choice up $1.97. $378.09, select up $315, $355, $25. Not much movement in corn. We did end things slightly higher on the nearby contracts. December corn up 3/4, $5.28.25. March corn up a half at $5.42 a bushel. The wheat complex closed lower, both hard and soft wheat in the red to wrap up the week. December Kansas City wheat down 5, $7.62 a bushel, with December Chicago wheat down 3 3/4, $7.03 1/4. Cotton closed the day lower. The December contract down 60 points, 82.71, while March was down 57, closing at 85.49 cents. In the energy markets, October natural gas down 14 at 3.15. November West Texas crude down 2.28, 92.33 a barrel. I'm Kerry Martin on the Texas Farm Bureau Radio Network.
5: For the child of God, current events remind us that our world is involved in a spiritual battle that is greater than anything our generation has seen before. While this truth can stir up fear or anxiety, we can be encouraged when we remind ourselves that God is in control and nothing is happening without His permission. My name is Kyle Osfeldt, and as the pastor of Grace Baptist Church in Pampa, Texas, I would like to encourage every believer to look to God for the strength and encouragement that only He can give. I would also encourage you to exercise a level of boldness for the cause of Christ like you've never exercised before. I am convinced that if God's people will stand for the truths of God's Word, we can have a greater impact on this culture than we ever thought possible. As has been said before, the only thing necessary for the triumph of evil is for good men to do nothing. Therefore, be strong and of good courage. Be not afraid, neither be thou dismayed, for the Lord thy God is with thee.
4: Texas Panhandle corn and Milo harvest results are a shadow of what they were a year ago. I'm Kerry Martin with Texas Ag News and Views on the Texas Farm Bureau Radio Network. A major drought and triple-digit temperatures wreaked havoc on the Panhandle corn and Milo crops this year. Wes Beal with Equity Exchange in Perryton says the corn crop is maybe half of what it was last year.
6: As we've all seen, it is pretty slim. 50-plus, 100-degree-plus days over the summertime just did not pollinate this corn crop well at all. So it's caused a real decrease in yields, a fair number of acres that went to silage because of lack of production. So it's certainly decreased for anybody that's taken any corn up in this country. A year ago, we took about 14 million bushel of corn company-wide. We'll be about half that this year.
4: And sorghum is even worse than that.
6: So majority of our grain sorghum is dry land. It just flat didn't head out, or if it did, it didn't fill any grain. So from a grain sorghum standpoint, probably 20% of last year's numbers, it's just going to be awfully slim. And we're a little concerned even about quality on some of the milo we may see coming in, especially some of the dry land. Test weight may be an issue and maybe a merchantability issue by the time we get later in the year trying to move it down the road.
4: Beal says anything that could go wrong this year did go wrong. Texas researchers are working to breed parasite-resistant sheep.
7: According to AgriLife Today, a collaborative research and educational effort is underway within the Texas A&M Department of Animal Science to identify naturally parasite-resistant animals and use them as breeding stock to improve Texas A&M's flocks. They say through ram sales, genetic progress and resistance will be introduced into the industry. The researchers plan to target Dorper and Rambouillet genetics due to their adaptability, maternal ability, and carcass value. Researchers are also evaluating management-based tools like a feed-through product with a worm-trapping fungus and copper oxide wire particle boluses to deal with internal parasites in sheep. Internal parasites are one of the most detrimental issues that small ruminants, like sheep, deal with in Texas. For the Texas Farm Bureau Radio Network, I'm Jessica Domel.
4: A Texas livestock auctioneer took first place at a recent World Livestock Auctioneer Championship qualifier. The event was held in Comanche, Oklahoma, where Troy Robinette of Decatur took the top spot. Tate Rainey of Sweetwater, Texas, also placed in the top 10. Both Robinette and Rainey now move on to the semifinals in California next June. Robinette is no stranger to the contest. He was reserve champion at the 2026 World Livestock Auctioneer Championship held earlier this year. I'm Kerry Martin on the Texas Farm Bureau Radio Network.
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9: 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My guest today is Tyler Jacobs. He is partner broker with Hall & Hall Land Company. And today we're going to talk about absentee owners of rural land in Texas. And Tyler, there is a pretty good percentage of people who are absentee owners that own that land out there.
10: You know, depending on which AI agent you ask, there's about 30% or maybe a third of all Texas land is owned by absentee owners. And having been in the business a number of decades, I've seen the cycles of people buying and selling absentee ownership. And you pick up patterns, and that's why we're going to talk about these tips.
9: So let's talk about tenant relations.
10: Absolutely. That is probably one of the more important considerations is on your land. If you can find a hunting tenant or a grazing tenant that will invest in your property rather than paying you cash rent to help you improve it and make it easier to own, that is a win-win relationship.
9: Then we move over to neighbor relations. How's that differ?
10: Your neighbors are your biggest asset when you own absentee land. They're your eyes and your ears. Developing friendships and learning how to be neighborly is a lot of times a big challenge for people moving out of the city that have been isolated for so long. So move out to the country or you buy land in the country. It's really important to know your neighbors and to be a good neighbor. And when something goes wrong on your property, your neighbors are usually the ones that are going to tell you first. And that's just key. When you're 3 hours away from your land, your neighbor can stop by and shut off that water valve or shut that gate that you would have to drive 3 hours to handle on your own.
9: That is Tyler Jacobs of Hall & Hall Land Company. He'll join us again on our next program. I'm Tom Nicoletti for the Texas Farm Bureau Radio Network.
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13: So, what's the outlook for snow in the Texas Panhandle in the months to come? I'm James Hunt with Around the Cap Rock on the Texas Farm Bureau Radio Network. As we've talked about, the latest outlook from the National Weather Service rates the Texas Panhandle as having good chances for a fairly wet fall. And perhaps our recent rains are proof that optimism about the benefits of El Nino will be fulfilled in the coming months. But what about the prospects of snow when the weather turns colder? Here's what Joanne Kulin with the National Weather Service told me.
14: When we talk about above normal precipitation, it can still come in the form of rain, of course. But typically, our snowfalls in El Niños are above normal. And again, let me bring the caveat that anything related to El Nino is never guaranteed. It just makes it more likely. It shifts the probability of it occurring a little higher during that pattern, but nothing is ever totally guaranteed because we've had some years where the snowfall has been below normal in strong El Niños. So it's still a possibility, but most of our El Niños and stronger El Niños do tend to favor above normal snowfall. And even some of those higher end snowfall amounts, three of the top five strongest El Nino events for the Texas Panhandle have seen 200 to 300% of our normal snowfall. And again, a reminder, our normal snowfall is about 16, 17 inches in Amarillo.
13: That's Joanne Kulin with the National Weather Service in Amarillo. Last winter, Amarillo received just 4.6 inches of snow. I know a lot of farmers will be happy if we have a better outcome this time around when it comes to getting some of that beneficial winter moisture. I'm James Hunt on the Texas Farm Bureau Radio Network.
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16: You're on the line with Ron Beck from Flatonia Livestock Auction. 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
17: 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We ended up with 893 total head.
16: Good. 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
17: Yes, sir. Packer cows, top cows, 132 to 145, with one high cow bringing 156. Medium cows, 118 to 128. Thin cows, 80 to 115. Top bulls bring 170 to 188. Medium bulls, 145 to 165. We had a few pairs that bring from 18 and a quarter to 4650. And our bred cows bring from 1500 to 2750.
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17: Yes, sir. Steer cattle, 100 to 200 pounds, average 583 with a high 695. 2 to 300 pounds, $436 to $6. 3 to 400 pounds, $455 to $570. 4 to 500 pounds, $390 to $457. 5 to 600 pounds, $352 to $382. 6 to 700 pounds, $336 to $369. 7 to 800 pounds, $317 to $347. Heifer cattle, 100 to 200 pounds, $564 to $755. 2 to 300 pounds, $491 to $665. 3 to 400 pounds, $439 to $575. 4 to 500 pounds, $378 to $440. 5 to 600 pounds, $337 to $420. 6 to 700 pounds, $314 to $405. 7 to 800 pounds, $287 to $319.
16: Good. What was the count again?
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20: Sheared heels can lead to quarter cracks in horses. Hello everyone, I'm veterinarian Dr. Bob Judd with Texas Vet News on the Texas Farm Bureau Radio Network. Full thickness hoof wall defects like quarter cracks are becoming more common, and Dr. Steve O'Grady indicates that a true full thickness quarter crack originates just distal or below the coronet. The crack then migrates up and down the hoof wall from the crack, leading to infection, lameness, and decreased performance. Lots of folks look at a crack that starts at the ground surface at the quarters of the foot and call that a quarter crack. And although the crack is at the quarter, it is not a true quarter crack. Dr. O'Grady indicates that a quarter crack generally only occurs in shod horses because the back of the hoof generally is able to adapt to unequal loading or uneven footing, as the heels are able to move independently of each other. However, applying shoes modifies this ability, and a quarter crack is usually associated with a hoof capsule distortion called a sheared heel. A sheared heel is a heel in which one side is higher than the other side at the coronary band, and the hoof capsule distorts and places abnormal forces on the area, leading to a quarter crack. There are lots of methods of treating a quarter crack, but none will be effective unless you determine the cause and solve it. The hoof wall tends to grow slower where most of the weight is borne, and the abnormal stress can lead to the hoof wall no longer accepting the load. The most common cause of stress on the hoof wall are conformational defects or poor farriery. For example, with horses that have a rotational deformity toward the lateral side or the outside of the hoof, the medial or inside heel quarter bears the most weight, and the coronet in this area will migrate upward, causing a sheared heel. Join me next time for treatment of sheared heels. If you have any topics you want me to discuss on Texas Vet News, contact me at texvet@txfb.org. I'm Dr. Bob Judd. 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
23: I'm meteorologist Jennifer Nairamore with your Texas Farm and Ranch forecast on the Texas Farm Bureau Radio Network. Right now, it looks like the overall chances for wet weather pretty isolated across most of the states as we're finishing off our week here, heading into the weekend. Maybe something very isolated drifting in here or there, but nothing too organized coming in straight through the weekend. And even as we're looking ahead toward Monday, but we are keeping our eyes on a system across the Four Corners region, and that's going to start to drift a little bit further to the east. And the latest computer model runs continue to show plenty of moisture coming in. We're actually going to be tapping into some monsoonal moisture and maybe some tropical moisture from what at that point will be the remnants of Hurricane Polo. So all this kind of bearing some interest here that we may start to ramp up the chances for wet weather across more of the state, especially toward the Tuesday, Wednesday, Thursday time frame. So at least right now, kind of a shift in the weather pattern expected across our area. In the near term, though, not the greatest chances for rain. Only a slight chance through this evening. Texas Panhandle, lows low 60s. Dry weather Saturday and Sunday, highs upper 80s. Isolated thunderstorm chance into tonight. West Texas, a low low 70s. Slim chance for any wet weather for the weekend with highs from the low to mid 90s. Maybe a stray thunderstorm Sunday morning, North Texas. Otherwise, we're dry in the near term. Our overnight low, low 70s into the mid to upper 90s this weekend. Mainly dry East Texas straight through the weekend. Overnight low, upper 60s. Saturday and Sunday highs are in the low 90s. Dry through the weekend, Central Texas. Our overnight low, upper 60s. We were into the 90s Saturday, Sunday too, even some upper 90s Sunday. South Texas, you're looking pretty dry here for the next few days. Triple-digit heats remaining in the forecast for both Saturday and Sunday. No rain at all, even into early next week. Upper Gulf Coast, pretty clear tonight in a low, low 70s. Wall-to-wall sunshine throughout our Saturday and Sunday with highs in the low 90s. I'm meteorologist Jennifer Nairamore with your Texas Farm and Ranch forecast on the Texas Farm Bureau Radio Network.
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2: Joe!
3: I'm Joe.
24: I'm Risa.
2: Risa!
24: Do you want to be best friends?
3: Cool. Let's make it official.
24: Sorry, I can't do a blood oath.
3: I'm not a psycho.
2: Risa and Joe are two friends trapped in the mythical world of Nakalee. That means Forgotten Island in Not American Ease. If they stay, they may forget everything, even each other.
3: Where are we?
24: The Forgotten Island is a dangerous place. The longer you're here, the more memories you'll forget.
3: We would forget everything, even each other?
2: That's what I said. With their good doggo Raw by their side, they just might make it in time.
3: We gotta find our way back home.
2: Don't forget to come see it.
25: It was just supposed to be a simple drop-off.
26: Hello? There's an emergency here. I was wondering if I could use your phone.
25: Just yesterday, the world was still spinning, and the world still made sense.
27: Hey, baby, I'm really sorry that we got disconnected earlier. Some things have happened, and I can't get a hold of police.
25: No time, no ammo, no safe zones, no chance.
28: Everything that has happened in this town transpired in a matter of hours.
25: From the director of Weapons and Barbarian.
27: Where was it going again?
29: Raccoon City General.
27: Hey, no sweat.
25: Resident Evil. Evil is evolving.
30: Hey, Hank, we've got a private jet bringing in a medical package. Should be an easy run.
31: All right, what's the itinerary?
32: There's a little girl that's very sick, and we're bringing her a new liver. If she doesn't get this today, she's not going to make it.
25: Somewhere in the world, an organ donor just died. Somewhere in the world, a little girl needs a new liver. Somewhere in the world, mercenaries are aiming to steal that new liver. Right here, right now, there are two good men making sure that little girl gets that liver.
33: I want to get out of this car.
34: I know we can't get out of the car right now.
33: I want to get out of the car.
34: Well, you said you wanted to get out.
25: Starring Alan Ritchson and Owen Wilson, produced by Angel Studios, Runner.
35: Is she gonna die?
36: Listen, I know how scared you are.
34: There's nothing in the world that's gonna keep us from getting to you.
37: No magic is stronger than sisterhood. Cast by fate, tested by time, and never broken.
38: What is wrong with you? Are you like six? Are you six? Yeah. Okay.
25: 28 years ago today, Sandra Bullock and Nicole Kidman graced our screens with the story of love and witchcraft. Now, they return to bring you the next chapter in their saga. Things are looking up for the Owens sisters and their daughters. Through thick and thin, they have each other.
39: You don't believe we're cursed?
40: No.
25: But the past the sisters thought they had closed the door on still lingers in their bones.
41: Is this real? Is he gonna die?
37: It's true. We're witches and the curse is real.
41: I will never trust you again.
25: Now they must strive to break the curse once more, this time for their daughters' sakes. But they'll have to explore some dark places and maybe abandon some practicality to achieve their goals.
42: I want you to know if anything happens to me, Julia, it's you. You're my person.
43: Good morning.
42: Oh, good. You have your clothes on.
25: Practical Magic 2.
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1: Hey there, y'all. I'm Dathan, and this is What's Cooking in Pampa.
3: That's good.
1: Today we are heading to the Texas Rose Steakhouse to try their salad. I know, that's the furthest thing from a steak you can get. Why are we talking about a salad at a steakhouse? What am I, a rabbit? Bear with me. Today we are ordering a bowl of their chicken cob salad. Sometimes you're just too full from your last meal. Sometimes it dawns on you that you've had too much grease and oil and you need a detox. Sometimes you realize that you've been eating too many bland brown and white foods and you'd like to add some color to your diet without relying on those cancerous food dyes. So why not a salad? And the Cobb is the perfect salad for all occasions. This salad comes with slices of chicken, sliced boiled egg, and cheese, so you're not hurting for protein. It also comes with some onions, carrots, corn, and some other stuff I've forgotten to mention. This salad is packed. Pick your dressing and go to town. My only criticism, and this might be a controversial take, but bear with me, I wish the chicken was cold when it came out. Now, I love a hot, sizzling, juicy chicken as much as the next blue-blooded American, but I just don't like it when I eat hot chicken on top of cold salad. The lettuce goes soggy, the juices ooze through, and the contrast in temperature between hot meat and cold veggies is jarring. It's a small thing, but it makes a big difference. Regardless, the chicken cob salad is still an excellent dish, and I dare you to try it, if you're up for the adventure. That's all I've got to say. Tune in next week to hear what's cooking in Pampa, and may all your desserts be sweet.
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4: 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So I got Wyatt Flores to start the hour off with Oh Susanna on 100.3 KOMX.